0: 1 o'clock.
1: Kevin Badenoch has criticised Andy Burnham's interest in building a closer relationship with the EU.
2: It's not just that the EU are tough negotiators. He has already revealed his entire negotiating hand. He has just blurted out everything he wants in this statement. As a former Trade Secretary, this is not how you conduct negotiations.
1: It came from a Commons address where the Prime Minister insisted the status quo isn't good enough for Britain. He also announced a date for the UK-EU summit next month, where he's believed to be pushing for new post-Brexit deals. Meanwhile, the Home Secretary has also addressed the House of Commons.
3: The threat posed to our Jewish community shows us how the lines are increasingly blurring between extremism and state threats. We know the Iranian state is targeting our Jewish community.
1: That's Shaban Mahmood, who's announced a public inquiry into the deaths of two men who were killed during a terror attack at Manchester's Heaton Park Synagogue in October last year. He says this will ensure all evidence can be heard, including any sensitive national security material that could not otherwise be fully heard in the coroner's court. The King, Queen and Prince of Wales are due to visit the Welsh village of Aberfan on the 60th anniversary of the disaster that killed 144 people. Next Wednesday, the royals will join survivors and bereaved parents to pay tribute to those that lost their lives when a coal tip collapsed onto the village in 1966. An inquest will be held into the death of murdered schoolboy Harvey Wilgoose after a coroner reversed an earlier decision not to resume her investigation. The 15-year-old was stabbed to death in front of horrified children and teachers at All Saints Catholic High School in Sheffield by Mohammed Umar Khan, who was 15, who took a hunting knife to school. No date has yet been confirmed. The FTSE 100 made a strong start to the week on Monday as investors shrugged off rising oil prices and eyed key earnings and economic data later in the week. And Coventry City picked up their first home victory in the Premier League for 25 years with an emphatic 4-1 win over Newcastle United. That's the latest from Radio News Hub. I'm Jules Eastbridge.
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Los Angeles, WNBC. He reports you the story of a man who never could stop driving. He was on his way all night through, and here we go. City to city, AutoStar, drive and drive, can't be too far. The mountain noise, his only choice.

This is the planet Earth, our planet. It is a small planet wrapped in clouds, but for us it is a very important place. It is home. But supposing we look away from the Earth and travel in our imaginations across the vast starry stretches of outer space, then we can imagine other stars. Stranger stars by far than ever shone in our night sky. And planets, too. This calm, serene orb, sailing majestically among the myriad stars of the firmament. Perhaps this star, too, is home for somebody. Can we imagine the sort of people that might live on a star like this? Let us go very close. Let us look and listen very carefully, and perhaps we shall see.

0: 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Now on the show, this is Blood of the Fang by Clipping.
1: By the Christians it is written that in the Black Marathon age there existed an addiction to blood.
2: Drink it up. 50 years bout enough. Time to come back. They wanna call the bluff. Okay then, time to come back. What up? Hail King Huey, do it for fluid, you knew it was moving forever. Loop it, the truth is the movement was really too clever. Who is the newest to do it, pursuing a useless, polluted agenda? Too long to get they bullshit together. 50 years bad enough. Patient, gave him a 2-year grace. 6-6 came, then they saw the true face. Black on black, irate. Had them all running scared straight out the gate. Skin do show you who can, that's it though. What's inside never been too simple. Syrup, he sip cause he can't taste his own. Drink it up. You belong in every milliliter of. They tried to take out every military leader, but you was born to be a martyr, and that doesn't mean a thing because that body really meat. Fill it up. Your history is one you might consider killing for. This ain't the shit they taught you when you went to kindergarten. What you need to know is in the. Queen Angela done told y'all. Grass path through. So what y'all talking about? Hands up, don't shoot. Look back. Blood on the ground. Look straight. They still shooting. Jump back. Still here. Now what that tell you about this?

magician is you in the same insane and turn it on a dime. I guess nickel and it ain't just money. Beat this ain't honey sweet, but it's funny to think of them wanting to speak when this pain is deep and ingrained in. Drink it up, dress it down. 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King shit, wear the wounds. 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Acting a fool when just acting. You knew about adapting since you started tapping. And in the dark, flapping the full moon. Asking if you knew the passion that grew when I'm asked. Because they were never seeing the basics. Geronimo, Erica, Gregory with their faces. And every book record or CD even made the MP3s laced. Brother Malcolm done told y'all. By any means. So what y'all talking about? All on the same team. Look back. Blood on the ground. Look straight.

Everybody wanna kill a moment for the moment, but they cannot kill what cannot die. There wasn't ever really an opponent for what they figured was only 3/5 human, and they thought they couldn't slay by disconnecting for the truth. But look, your brother George is back again and never did look fine. I said it's time to gather up another meeting of the Inus. Said they quit and could kill him in America. 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Ain't it time to feed?

him every time to be like, yeah, yeah, yeah. 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Look straight. They still shooting. Jump back. Still here. Now what that tell you about death? Death ain't shit. 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

0: Hello, I'm Danny DeVito, a care assistant from Market Weeto. I can't quite reach the dial, but if I could, I'd tune it to 107 FM.
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0: Yorkshire? Who cares? 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
3: Welcome back to the Midnight Alternative with me, Dean Reynolds. Now, if you've just joined us, you're just in time to catch a gem from the Trunk Records catalogue. This is a short tutorial on how to be cool a very long time ago, and it's called Basic Hip.
4: Lesson 1. Basic Hip. Basic to hip is the concept of digging, to dig. Mr. Geats Romo, how would you define dig?
5: Well, you know, man, like when you dig something.
4: Well, yes,
5: but... Well, dig, baby. It's like, you know, when you dig some chick or some cat. You know, or when you pick up on something. You dig it, you dig?
4: To dig, then, would mean to like, to understand, or to appreciate.
5: Dig. It's like... No, it's more like in music, you dig? You know what is a quarter tone? Like, you get a note in there between C and C sharp, and that's its own sound, you know? I mean, you can't call it C because it isn't. That's like dig. Dig means dig. Like, if you don't dig and you say dig, I dig where you're at. Like, on the wrong cat, it's the wrong word. Dig?
4: Ladies and gentlemen, now you begin to see one of our problems with the hip language. Each hip word or phrase carries with it an implication of the speaker's background and his involvement in hip society. In other words, the phrase, I dig, not only means I understand, but I am a special sort of person who understands in a very special way.
5: Yeah, that is exactly what I said.
4: In other words, I'm saying I am hip.
5: Dig yourself, baby. You got a way to go.

You're listening to The Midnight Alternative with me, Dean Reynolds. Now I'm going to play a song from the classic 1955 film, Night of the Hunter. The score, along with this and one other song, was written by Walter Schumann. Pretty Fly, originally sung by Sally Jane Bruce, a child actress in the role of Pearl Harper, was later dubbed before cinematic release by Betty Benson. The song is sung by Pearl during a haunting scene as she and her brother John flee a murderous fake priest and float away downriver.

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thrills of life. 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Wave goodbye to the light.

You are listening to The Midnight Alternative with me, Dean Reynolds. We just heard Willow Weep For Me by Helen Merrill from the wonderful Trunk Records catalogue. Now we're almost out of time, and so to close, I'm going to play Night Driving by David Thomas and Two Pal Boys. Hope you've really enjoyed the show. Good night and stay safe.

The map is a road. And the road is only a means to an end.

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1: Kemi Badenoch criticised Andy Burham's interest in establishing closer ties with the EU. In a Commons address, the Prime Minister told MPs a closer relationship could help control immigration and boost growth, although the Conservative leader suggested Burham's contradicting himself when he said he wouldn't focus on Brexit and old arguments.
2: He saw them everything and they haven't even started. Unbelievable. Over the weekend, on the Rest is Politics podcast, he implied that the referendum result was illegitimate because of Russian interference. Where has this come from?
1: The Home Secretary Siobhan Mahmood announced a public inquiry which will examine the deaths of two men who were killed during a terror attack at Manchester's Heaton Park Synagogue last year.
3: On that awful day in October of last year, as our Jewish community celebrated Yom Kippur, two brave men, Melvin Kravitz and Adrian Dobie, lost their lives, and three others were seriously injured. What happened that day must be fully understood.
1: She says the inquiry will ensure all evidence can be heard, including any sensitive national security material that could not otherwise be fully heard in the coroner's court. Next week, the King, Queen and the Prince of Wales are due to visit the Welsh village of Aberfan. The trip marks the 60th anniversary of the disaster when a coal tip collapsed onto the village, killing 144 people, including 116 children. They will visit the Aberfan Memorial Garden and the Aberfan and Merthyr Vale Community Centre before William visits a primary school to unveil the Aberfan Memorial Tree. After a coroner reversed an earlier decision not to resume her investigation, an inquest will be held into the death of murdered schoolboy Harvey Wilgoose. Sheffield Coroner's Court say a date has not yet been fixed. The 15-year-old was stabbed to death in front of horrified children and teachers at All Saints Catholic High School in Sheffield. Monday saw a strong start to the week for the FTSE 100 as investors shrugged off rising oil prices and eyed key earnings and economic data later in the week. And Coventry City made it back-to-back wins in the Premier League with a 4-1 home win against Newcastle United. It was the first home victory in the Premier League for the Sky Blues in 25 years. That's the latest from Radio News Hub. I'm Jules Eastbridge.
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11: 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Not again.
12: Oh, dear. 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
1: Poor old devil, it's a shame. Don't laugh at him, he might turn nasty.
2: Shall I pour a bucket of water over him?
1: Leave him alone, he'll go away of his own accord.
0: Hello and welcome to another Happy Hour show with yours truly, Jolly Jim Stevens. It's upbeat oldies all the way with lots of fun stuff in between. So stick around and sing along with Happy Hour, you can't go wrong.

0: Yeah, you tell it like it is, girlfriend. The wonderful Laverne Baker with one of the best ever feel-good gospel songs, and in 1961, she'd been saved.
1: Glory, hallelujah.
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0: now it's time for a Beatles backtrack. Can you work out this backwards intro to a Beatles song? The full track will follow the intro. Here we go.
1: Hey, did you just hear that?
0: Yes, and for those who didn't get the answer, we're going to hear it again.
2: Bring it on!
3: Hey!

Our Beatles backtrack for today featured on their debut album Please Please Me here in the UK and on the first American LP introducing the Beatles, both in 1963, and it was There's a Place. And if you've ever wondered what I do while I'm getting ready to tell you what the previous song was, you needn't wonder anymore. Our Beatles backtrack for today featured on their debut album, Please Please.

0: Monday, Tuesday, Wednesday, Thursday, Friday, Saturday night. On the bed, night.
1: Original or in a dime is a dime.
0: He's singing another chorus, but he hasn't got the time.

0: Well, our comedy corner for today featured the British singer Lonnie Donegan with his Skiffle group, and a hit for them in the UK in 1959, and amazingly in the USA as well in 1961, when they were asking, "Does your chewing gum lose its flavour on the bedpost overnight?"
1: Ew, you're so gross!
2: Isn't that awful?

0: And now,
1: the trivia quiz.
2: And it's a fairly easy trivia question today. Can you remember the silly name of this 80s band? The answer will follow the song.

0: Our happy hour trivia quiz today took us back to 1983 when Too Shy was a massive international hit. But did you remember the band's silly name? Well, it was Kajagoogoo, of course.
1: Aha!
0: No, not aha, Kajagoogoo.
2: You'll laugh about this later.
3: I don't think so.

0: Yeah, great stuff. The original version of the Joan Jett hit, written and sung by the Anglo-American band Arrows in 1975, when they were stating the obvious with I Love Rock and Roll.
1: Thank you.
0: And that warning sound tells us that our fiendishly difficult Happy Hour pop puzzle will be coming your way right after the next track.
2: Oh, no.

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1: Why, hello there, and welcome.
2: No, no, anything but that.
3: Are you ready?
1: No.
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5: Uh-oh.
0: Welcome to the Transatlantic Mystery Year. You're about to hear two back-to-back hit singles, one from America and one from the UK. See if you can remember which year they were in the charts, and I'll be giving you the answer when we've heard both songs. So stand by your speakers and away we go.

0: Sweet nothings.
1: A couple of songs from way back in the same year. But how did you get on with today's Transatlantic Mystery Year? Well, the first track we heard was by the British crooner Michael Holiday with Starry Eyed, and that was followed by Sweet Nothings, sung by Little Miss Dynamite from America, Brenda Lee. And the year that both those songs were in the charts was
2: 1960!
1: Congratulations if you worked out today's Transatlantic Mystery Year, and here comes the winner's fanfare just for you!

0: Well, they brought out some good foot tappers in the early 70s. The band's name was Blue Mink, and in 1971 they were singing the praises of the Banner Man. Well, I don't know who he was.
1: You're not very good, are you?
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0: Some good old country music from David Allan Coe in 1977 when he was singing Ride Me Down Easy.
1: Ride 'em, cowboy!
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0: And I bet you haven't heard that one on the radio before. It was a very young Tommy Steele back in 1957 with a flip side song with some great sax solos in it, and I wanted to share it with you today so that we could have our very own teenage party.
1: Yeah, right.
2: This portion of the show is being brought to you by Ed's Department Store, which this week only is featuring its annual clearance sale. No, not clearance. This is their clearance sale. Any customer named Clarence will receive 15% off any purchase during this week only. Offer void where not prohibited by law.

0: And so do I. The unmistakable voice of the great James Brown in 1986 with a song that was featured in the movie Rocky IV called Living in America.
1: I feel good!
0: Yes, you've already told us that, James.
2: That's all, folks!
0: And well, not quite all. This has been Jolly Jim Stevens' Happy Hour Show. I hope you'll be able to join us again next time for lots more fun and upbeat oldies. Until then, thanks for listening, look after yourselves, and bye-bye.
3: Bye-bye.
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0: And we're finishing off today's Happy Hour show with the British band Freeze, who are taking us back to 1983 now with their big international hit single, I Owe You. Well, make sure you pay me back by next week or I'll have to bring you up before Judge Judy.
1: Are you out of your mind? Are you nuts?

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1: Kemi Badenoch has criticised Andy Burnham's interest in building a closer relationship with the EU.
2: It's not just that the EU are tough negotiators. He has already revealed his entire negotiating hand. He has just blurted out everything he wants in this statement. As a former trade secretary, this is not how you conduct negotiations.
1: Her comments came from the House of Commons, where Andy Burnham insisted the status quo is not good enough for Britain. The Prime Minister announced a date for the UK-EU summit next month, where he's believed to be pushing for new post-Brexit deals. Meanwhile, the Home Secretary has also addressed the House of Commons.
3: The threat posed to our Jewish community shows us how the lines are increasingly blurring between extremism and state threats. We know the Iranian state is targeting our Jewish community.
1: Shabana Mahmood announced a public inquiry into the deaths of two men who were killed during a terror attack in October of last year at Manchester's Heaton Park Synagogue. She says this will ensure all evidence can be heard, including any sensitive national security material that could not otherwise be fully heard in a coroner's court. The King, Queen and the Prince of Wales are due to visit the Welsh village of Aberfan on the 60th anniversary of the disaster that killed 144 people. Next Wednesday, the royals will join survivors and bereaved parents to pay tribute to those that lost their lives when a coal tip collapsed onto the village in 1966. Almost £750,000 in compensation has been awarded to more than 120 midwives and maternity staff who are exposed to high levels of nitrous oxide. The Royal College of Midwives say staff at the Basildon University Hospital were exposed between 2021 and 2023 due to poor ventilation on the maternity unit and leaking gas lines. The FTSE 100 made a strong start to the week on Monday as investors shrugged off rising oil prices and eyed key earnings and economic data later in the week. And Arsenal at home tonight in the Champions League, taking on Lille. Manchester United are away in Spain to take on Atletico Madrid. That's the latest from Radio News Hub. I'm Jules Eastbridge.
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Hello, I'm Johnny Rotten. No, not the punk rock icon. I'm a welder from Orchard Park. And when I'm not changing the face of popular music, I get all my ideas from Hulls 107 FM.

0: And now, back to the Fab Four on 107 FM. John, Paul, the other one with the guitar, the bloke on the drums who voiced Thomas the Tank Engine back in the day.
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4: 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So what's wrong with checking your phone? The thing is, your brain simply doesn't work. Even a quick message, a quick reply, affects your concentration and makes you less able to react to hazards. If you use a mobile phone while driving, you're 4 times more likely to crash. 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
0: 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Some say it's the best place for it.

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1: Kemi Badenoch criticised Andy Burnham's interest in establishing closer ties with the EU. In the address in the House of Commons, the Prime Minister told MPs a closer relationship could help to control immigration and boost growth. Although the Conservative leader suggested Burnham's contradicted himself when he said he wouldn't focus on Brexit and old arguments.
2: He saw them everything and they haven't even started. Unbelievable. Over the weekend, on the Rest is Politics podcast, he implied that the referendum result was illegitimate because of Russian interference. Where has this come from?
1: The International Monetary Fund say UK households are set to face a sharper rise in inflation than previously forecast as the conflict in the Middle East propels food and energy costs higher. Inflation is expected to slow to 2.8% for next year, but this is still significantly higher than the 2.4% rate previously forecast by the IMF. The Home Secretary Shabana Mahmood has announced a public inquiry which will examine the deaths of two men who were killed during a terror attack at Manchester's Heaton Park Synagogue in October of last year.
3: On that awful day in October of last year, as our Jewish community celebrated Yom Kippur, two brave men, Melvin Kravitz and Adrian Dobie, lost their lives, and three others were seriously injured. What happened that day must be fully understood.
1: She says the inquiry will ensure all evidence can be heard, including any sensitive national security material that could not otherwise be fully heard in the coroner's court. She went further to say that security arrangements for high-profile public figures, including politicians and royals, will be reviewed urgently after the killing of Anne Widdecombe and other recent events. Next week, the King, Queen and the Prince of Wales are due to visit the Welsh village of Aberfan. The trip marks the 60th anniversary of the disaster when a coal tip collapsed onto the village, killing 144 people, including 116 children. And in the Champions League, it's action tonight for Manchester United in Spain, who are away to take on Atletico Madrid. Arsenal are at home with the French side Lille, making the trip to the Emirates. That's the latest from Radio News Hub. I'm Jules Eatbridge.
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0: 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Hello, my name's Anton Deck. 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
1: Kemi Badenoch has criticised the Prime Minister's interest in building a closer relationship with the European Union.
2: It's not just that the EU are tough negotiators. He has already revealed his entire negotiating hand. He has just blurted out everything he wants in this statement. As a former Trade Secretary, this is not how you conduct negotiations.
1: Her comments came in a comment session where the Prime Minister insisted the status quo is not good enough for Britain. Andy Burnham also announced a date for the UK-EU summit next month, where he's believed to be pushing for new post-Brexit deals. In the House of Commons session, the Home Secretary also addressed MPs.
3: The threat posed to our Jewish community shows us how the lines are increasingly blurring between extremism and state threats. We know the Iranian state is targeting our Jewish community.
1: Shabana Mahmood announced a public inquiry into the deaths of two men who were killed in a terror attack at Manchester's Heaton Park Synagogue in October last year. She says this will ensure all evidence can be heard, including any sensitive national security material that could not otherwise be heard fully in the coroner's court. UK households are set to face a sharper rise in inflation than previously forecast as the conflict in the Middle East propels food and energy costs higher. That's according to the International Monetary Fund. The Vatican says Pope Leo has been admitted to hospital today ahead of surgery to remove a lung nodule, providing an unusual level of transparency about papal health under the US pontiff. The surgery will require a week-long recovery in hospital, and the Vatican has cancelled all Leo's appointments through until the 20th of October. In a bid to protect a historic base from climate change on Antarctica, a new team has been deployed to the icy continent. This is year two of the UK Antarctic Heritage Trust's three-year mission to preserve Britain's first permanent base there, Base A in Port Lockroy. And this evening, all four of the home nations are in action in qualifying for next year's Women's World Cup, which is taking place in Brazil. That's the latest from Radio News Hub. I'm Jules Eastbridge.
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0: 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So it's musical. 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
1: UK households will see a sharper rise in inflation than previously forecast. The International Monetary Fund says that the conflict in the Middle East continues to push up food and energy costs. It also means that economic growth is set to slow down next year. The IMF also say that the situation could be further amplified by extreme weather, cyber attacks, and attacks on energy infrastructure. US actor RJ Mitte, best known for his role as Walter Jr. in Breaking Bad, has died at the age of 35. He rose to fame playing Bryan Cranston's on-screen son in the series, using his platform to advocate for disability rights from his experience living with cerebral palsy. Cranston wrote on social media that he loved him and thoroughly enjoyed being with him. Historical gender biases in medicine persist. That's what researchers say, as they find women with autoimmune conditions face longer diagnosis waits and are more likely to be told their symptoms are psychological. Dr. Melanie Sloan from the University of Cambridge and the University of East Anglia says it can sometimes take months or years before a diagnosis becomes clear.
2: One of the biggest problems we have is the amount of damage these diagnoses do to patients in the long term. So their trust in doctors, their self-esteem. Some really sad stories about people who say their lives are completely ruined from these types of misdiagnosis.
1: Foreign Secretary Ed Miliband says we must stand shoulder to shoulder with Ukraine in a call with his American counterpart. It's after Donald Trump claimed that Vladimir Putin wanted a peace deal more than Volodymyr Zelensky. And a 71-year-old is preparing to compete at this year's Miss Great Britain beauty pageant. Anne-Marie Harper, also known as Glamourgran, is set to make history as the oldest Scottish contender to reach the national final in the pageant's 81-year history.
3: I'll call it a vision, but this is something that I believe is meant to be. And if I'm helping people, that's really what I'm all about.
1: The Classic is open to women aged 45 and over, meaning she'll be pitted against rivals up to 26 years her junior. For On Radio News Hub, I'm Frankie Hersine.
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1: Food and energy costs are set to rise further still, with households facing a sharper rise in inflation than previously thought. That's the warning from the International Monetary Fund. They say the conflict in the Middle East is continuing to push up energy prices. They added things like cyber attacks or extreme weather could make the situation even worse. US actor Bryan Cranston says he's in deep despair over the death of his on-screen son, RJ Mitty. The 34-year-old's death was announced by his representatives last night. He rose to fame in the hit series Breaking Bad, but used his platform to advocate for disability rights. Cranston says he never allowed his cerebral palsy to be an excuse for anything. Women with autoimmune conditions are more likely to be told their symptoms are psychological in comparison to men. They also face longer waits for diagnosis. Experts from the University of Cambridge and the University of East Anglia say the research shows that historical biases in medicine still exist. Dr. Melanie Sloan is one of those researchers.
2: Doctors aren't intentionally setting out to harm patients, and autoimmunity is really hard to diagnose. There are systemic problems. So, for example, there's less research on women, there's less funding for women's health. And I think the question everyone wants to know is this related to misogyny?
1: Andy Burnham has been accused of unpicking the original Brexit deal after announcing a key summit with the EU next month. The two sides will aim to sign a new food and drink agreement, a youth mobility scheme, and a pact on emissions trading. But Conservative Party leader Kemi Badenoch accused the PM of showing his hand before negotiations begin. And Glamour Gran is getting ready to become the oldest Scottish finalist in the Miss Great Britain pageant. Anne-Marie Harper is 71 years old and says people of any age can do wonderful things.
3: Miss Great Britain for me is something that a lot of people seem to think it's all about beauty. And it is about beauty. But Miss Great Britain is very, very, very, very much about helping people.
1: She'll compete in the Miss Great Britain Classic competition this week. That's the latest from Radio News Hub. I'm Frankie Hersine.
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0: 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Keeping you up to date with the weather across Hull, East Yorkshire and North Lincolnshire.
6: Okay, the blustery heavy rain continues this morning until later on. Probably around about lunchtime it might clear off. Then we're going to get a mixture of sunny spells and a few showers. It's going to stay rather windy, but we'll be feeling mild. Temperatures 18 degrees Celsius. That's your weather on 107 FM.
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2: And morning to you, Tuesday morning then, 107 FM. It's a freshly squeezed breakfast show. I'm Millsy, how you doing? I trust you're in fine fettle. If not, a little wet. Alright, coming up on the show this morning. In a bit, we're going to be talking about a Christmas list, Christmas toys list. And using catalogues back in the day, and the reason that this sprang to mind is our intrepid incumbent on a Wednesday and Thursday of Liveline put a post up, and people, well, were liberally ripping the proverbial out of him. I'm going to stick up for him. But it was a brilliant post. Definitely a Grattan's post. Anyway, more about that in a bit. Also, we have got Mills's teletune. And I'm going to do something that the missus is hooked on again. She watched it years ago. And she started watching it again on one of the streaming services. Keeps her quiet, I suppose, doesn't it? Keeps her out of my hair. Or what's left of it. Anyway, if you want to get in touch with us, tweet us, Facebook us, Instagram us at Ulls107FM, email studio@107fm.co.uk. David Bowie, kicking off proceedings. And on to a band who, I've actually stated, among other things like the Ramones and the Clash, maybe that this guy influenced them heavy in their sound and creativity. Ever guess what I'm going to play now? Yeah, you're right, you two.

There you are, the Beatles, and the biggest boy band in the world, and the love of me do. Rusty Squeeze Breakfast Show, 107 FM. Tuesday morning, around about 7:15. I noticed on FaceTube our learned friend from Wednesday and Thursday morning, Mr. Wolfie O'Hare, was sporting. I think it was a new jumper. A new tie, knowing him, it'd have been a captain or something like that, because he's all lip and cold. And people were taking the mickey out of him because of his pose, saying it was a catalogue pose. And it got me thinking, because round about this time of the year was when the Marshall Wards, Brian Mills, Littlewoods, Grattans catalogue started dropping through the endless post box, or maybe just left outside the house. And you'd go through them and you'd meticulously mark off your wish list. Everything that you wanted. Straight to the toys page. No messing. That was it. You marked down what you wanted. Do you remember doing that? Hands up if you remember doing that. You won't get that today, would you? You won't get anybody else on Amazon and on apps and what have you. But the thrill of flicking through the pages and getting it. Getting the pristine catalogue and opening it. And what have you. And then, picking what you wanted. Which you never ended up getting anyhow.

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They got Wax, Bridge to Your Heart on 107 FM Morning Tea. It's the Freshest Squeeze Breakfast Show on the way straight after this. From Role Model will be this morning's Mills' Telly Tune.

this is it, people. Buy your beds and all the rest of it. On a Tuesday morning, do you fancy winning 24 hours of bragging rights? A little bit of smugness and satisfaction, phoning for good measure, complimentary. 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This is Mills' Teletune, you can have the lot. 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You've got to be in it to win it. A prize, guaranteed, absolutely no money's been spent on. And the answer is coming up after 8 o'clock.

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1: We're going to dance. 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

Delight Groovers in the heart. All right then, good morning to Dick Perryson, Ahmed Ellis, Gillian Royal, Lena Wright, Kathy Hobson, Catherine Bethley. Duncan's got it right, as has Ryan Wyatt. Nigel's got it right in East Hall. Antonio in Hull City Centre's got it right. Edwin Woodcock in Grimsby's got it right. Russ Buxton in Doncaster's got it right. And also Tony Moon has got it right as well in East Hall, among other people. Maria has got it right along this road. Harry off Dock has got it right at the second attempt. And Catherine Beverly has also got it right. All right then, we are looking for the answer to this, what this is the theme to.

stand for a while. The woman who killed off Doctor O, allegedly, in one of the series, and brought him back to life. And also was the daughter, bizarrely, of one of Doctor O's assistants in the future. American medical drama series. And it, well, it's the second longest running primetime medical drama in American television history. It's won awards galore at 128 industry awards from 442 nominations. And it had grossed, for the TV company behind it, grossed over $3 billion in TV revenue and franchises all over the world. Brilliant stuff. On the television between 1994 and 2009. Can you name the TV show? 24 Hours of Bragging Rights. Smugness and Satisfaction could be yours. Just by giving us the answer. Answer coming up after 8 o'clock. And if you do give me the right answer, you might be on the ball like Take That. And you'll feel as though you're...

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Blimey, is that the time? Right, best we go to the news with a bit of Primal Scream then.

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0: longer waits for diagnosis compared with men. Dr. Melanie Sloan is one of the experts.
1: To overcome it, sometimes you just need to be have a voice. We had lots of patients saying, I've still got so much anger and hurt inside me from that doctor telling me, sometimes many years ago, you've got too many symptoms for this not to be hypochondria. So it's offering patients. So for the doctors, they don't have a huge amount of time, but just to say to the patients, I believe you. I'm sorry this happened in the past.
0: US actor Rajay Mitty, best known for his role as Walter Jr. in Breaking Bad, has died at the age of 34. He rose to fame playing Bryan Cranston's on-screen son on the series, using his platform to advocate for disability rights from his experience living with cerebral palsy. Classroom screens could be causing harm to children's physical health. That's the warning from more than 150 clinicians today. They've described the lack of any child-focused health scrutiny as a serious safeguarding concern. Around £900 million a year is spent on so-called ed tech in English schools, but there's no requirement to show it's safe. And would you compete in a beauty pageant? Well, one 71-year-old says age is no barrier for her as she competes in the final of Miss Great Britain.
2: An MD that knows glamour granddad knows I'm quite popular on social media because I do a lot of wee tricks and different things and I make people smile and that's what it's all about.
0: Anne-Marie Harper is set to break records as the oldest Scottish contender in the pageant. The so-called Glamourgram will be pitted up against rivals 26 years younger than her as she competes in the classic category. That's the latest from Radio News Hub. I'm Frankie Hairsign.
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5: Okay, the blustery heavy rain continues this morning until later on, probably around about lunchtime it might clear off. Then we're going to get a mixture of sunny spells and a few showers. It's going to stay rather windy, but we'll be feeling mild. Temperatures 18 degrees Celsius, that's your weather on 107 FM.
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Morning to you. How are you doing? You all right if you just joined us? It's Millsy on the Freshly Squeezed Breakfast Show on the one and only 107 FM. If you've stayed with us for the first hour and you're into the second hour, well done to you. Extra 10 house points this morning. You can award yourself and a pat on the back. And a medal as big as a dustbin lid for having staying power, to be honest. But there you are. Coming up in this hour, we have got Mills' telly show, which is proving to be a rather easy one, given the number of people that have been getting it right. And have yet to be announced has got it right. And the only reason I put this in is because the missus said to me, oh, you've got to put that in, that'll be a good one. Because she's been binge-watching it. Sunday afternoon, I'm all set up. Wanting to watch the football, wanting to watch City. Oh, no. She parked herself in front of the television and was watching this programme that we're doing the theme for this morning. I got carted. I had to go round to my lad's flat in the city centre to watch the game. And then when I came back, I had to do Sunday dinner. Because she was too engrossed in watching this programme. For loving the money, you know, I mean, if I do something like that, I ain't care her displeasure. Such is life and marriage, eh? Anyway, right, you want to get in touch with us? You can do all the news always on the socials at olds107fm or email studio at 107fm.co.uk. Right, Simple Minds kicking off the hour. We go on now with the New Radicals.

I'm here to tell you, there's something else. The afterworld. A world of never-ending happiness. You can always see the sun, day or night.

they were Prince, Let's Go Crazy. In moderation on a Tuesday morning. Good morning to Daniel Church. Pat Baxter's got it right. Jackie Best has got it right. Who else we got? Craig Harper's got it right. John Broadbent's got it right. Luton Chris has got it right. Cara Miller's got it right. Karen on Bilton Grange has got it right. Susanna Hutchins has got it right. Who else has got it right? Kev Stout on Bulfry Estate has got it right as well. As Sylvia. Sylvia's got it right, according to this. Is that right? Sylvia got it right? She's got it right. All right, Mills is telling tune today. What do you reckon this is the theme music till then? Humongous, American medical drama set around the Cook County Hospital, General Hospital in Chicago. Following the critical professional, ethical and personal issues faced by the department's physicians, nurses, staff and patients. Multi-award winning, it's won 128 award industry awards. And was on air in America initially between 1994 and 2009, a total of 15 seasons and 331 episodes. What do you reckon that is a theme music to then? I've got to play it again. Made a star of George Clooney. And an incredible actress. Alex Kingston was in this, but she's been in loads of good stuff, including Doctor Who. Angela Bassett was also in it. Just looking through this, some of the actors that have been in this, well known. And it was created by the guy behind Jurassic Park. Michael Crichton. All right, what's the name of the TV show that had that theme? Tweet us, Facebook us, Insta us, all's 1027FM. We'll try and get as many names in as we can that do get it right. Because I know you will. Because it's dead heat. Tomorrow's not going to be easy. I'll tell you now, tomorrow will not be easy. Tweet us, Facebook us, Insta us, all's 1027FM. 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Answer coming up in about 10 minutes or so.

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I got a proper back-in-the-day tune for all the mods and modesses around. Secret Affair and My World on 107 FM. All right, Mills' telly tune then. Good morning to Amy's got it right. Katrina Hatton's got it right. Alexandra Henry, you've got it right. Joe's got it right on Bilton, in Bilton. Sandra Wood on Spring Cottage has got it right. Jim Martin, good morning to you in Scunny, you've got it right. Kerry Kirk in Scunny's got it right as well. Damo East has got it right in Dublin. And Elaine Lynch in Dublin has got it right as well. All right, Mills' telly tune today. Sounded a bit like this. American medical drama, a humongous show. 15 seasons, 331 episodes. Grossed over $3 billion in television revenue as of 2014, 128 industry awards. Centred around the emergency room of Cook County General Hospital in Chicago. Mills' telly tune today. Was none other than ER. Well done if you got it right. ER, today's answer. If you didn't get it right, by way of commiseration, you can have a bit of electronic.

Hey, well, Spiller Groove Jet on 107 FM. Getting towards an end. 21 minutes to 9 o'clock, so I better tell you what's happening today for the rest of the day. Young Jeffrey's in at 10 o'clock for Live Land. Jeffrey Beebe, that is a music and chat to get you through the morning. 2 o'clock this afternoon, Posh Lad's in. Jason Stevens Reed is, well, he's on anyway. And it's got the retro chart show for you between 2 and 4 o'clock. 4 o'clock, John's on with a jam. All the usual stuff there, including the Beat the Intro song. Well, some of them are getting really tricky. I'll tell you that now. He's digging deep, is the lad. Later on, what do we got for you? 7 o'clock, it's Greaves is in with Guilty Pleasure 45s. 9 o'clock, it is the Electro Electro Pop Radio Show. 10 o'clock, Second Hand Song Show. 11 o'clock, Casual Menace Mixtape Exchange. See, we got there in the end, didn't we? Right, here's a track you'll have never heard of. Never heard of. It's kind of like, I reckon this is going to end up like Mr. Brightside. It'll never go away.

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Elastica and Lady Gaga, Ariana Grande. That's just about it from the Fessy Squeeze. But for sure, I'm going to leave you with this from Republica. It was a song written all about me. Drop Dead Gorgeous. Believe that, you believe anything. Talk to you tomorrow.

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2: Food and energy costs are set to rise further still, with households facing a sharper rise in inflation than previously thought. That's the warning from the International Monetary Fund today. They say the conflict in the Middle East is continuing to push energy prices up. They added things like cyber attacks or extreme weather could make the situation even worse. Historical gender biases in medicine persist. That's what researchers say, as they find women with autoimmune conditions face longer diagnosis waits and are more likely to be told their symptoms are psychological. Dr.

0: The Education Secretary Lucy Powell and the Health Secretary Yvette Cooper, the clinicians including GPs, ophthalmologists, audiologists, paediatricians and speech and language therapists, described the absence of any child-focused health scrutiny of EdTech as a serious safeguarding concern for both departments. The letter goes on to say that around £900 million per year is spent on EdTech in English schools, and no product is required to show it's safe for children's physical health before the school buys it.
1: US actor Bryan Cranston says he's in deep despair over the death of his on-screen son, RJ Mitty. The 34-year-old's death was announced by his representatives last night. He rose to fame in the hit series Breaking Bad, but used his platform to advocate for disability rights. And the owner of fashion brand Hobbs & Whistles has apologized to customers after being hit by a cyber attack. The Fashini Group say it happened on Sunday, but believe there's no reason to think any payment information is at risk. For On Radio News Hub, I'm Frankie Hersine.
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H&M said it's investigating claims it was targeted by a cyber criminal last week. The Swedish fashion giant said it's looking into a potential cybersecurity incident made by a group called Shiny Hunters, who previously claimed they were behind a major cyber attack on Jaguar Land Rover last summer. The group also reportedly demanded £400,000 in a ransom payment to prevent data being sold after attacking Ticketmaster in 2024. Retail sales growth remained slow last month as households cautiously spent ahead of the budget. According to the British Retail Consortium, total UK retail sales only increased by 1.3% last month, a fall from growth of 2.3% last September. And more than half of Gen Z adults could be at risk of reducing their pension contributions over the next year, or may have already stopped them. This comes from a survey by pensions finding platform Raindrop, who found that 53% of 18 to 29-year-olds were foregoing long-term savings to help them get by in the short term. Research also indicated that more than a third of millennials could also be at risk.

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3: The composer for last year's film Hamlet will receive the Ivor Novello Award for Innovation in recognition of his unmistakable originality and influence. Max Richter will receive the award in person next month during the Ivor's Composer Awards in recognition of his impact in contemporary classical composition. His score for the film received widespread critical acclaim and secured nominations at the Oscars, Golden Globes and the BAFTA Film Awards. Only Fools and Horses star Gwyneth Strong says she got so many letters from women after the show's miscarriage storyline aired. Strong played Cassandra Trotter in the series, where her character suffered a miscarriage in a 1996 episode left her and partner Rodney heartbroken. She says the show's creator, John Sullivan, was a very sensitive writer and very brave to put that into what is essentially a sitcom. A 1970s prison sitcom will return to the stage in a new adaptation. The TV comedy follows the life of Norman Stanley Fletcher as he serves a 5-year term for burglary and navigates life inside HMP Slade alongside his cellmate Lenny Godber and prison officer Mr. Mackay.

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0: for Hull History. We're at a lovely spot here, just at the lock gates of the marina. We are just around the corner from the Minerva pub, looking out to the Humber. Beautiful day for Hull History with Paul Schofield. We're looking at a plaque.
1: We are. There's a blue plaque on. It's a bit hidden away around the back of a building, overlooking the Humber Dock Basin, I suppose it's called. And the plaque, as it says, to commemorate the fateful voyage of the paddle steamer Four Fasher on the 5th of September, 1838. So that was the paddle steamer that set sail from Hull, made its way up the North Sea along the East Coast, and then ran aground off Northumberland. Mm. And that's the very famous ship which Grace Darling and her father rowed out to rescue people who were stranded on the ship and, you know, probably would have drowned otherwise without her. A fantastic. If you go to the northeast, she's celebrated, Grace Darling. I've had people on my guided walks from Northumberland who tell me about Grace Darling, so it's nice to show them that the ship that she sailed, she rescued from, she rescued people from, was actually, it made its journey from here.
0: I didn't realise that it set sail from Hull. You're right about the celebrating Grace Darling, and I was for Rail Magazine just before Christmas, or just after Christmas, might have been. I went for a walk along a track bed, a line that they're hoping to reopen from Ashington to Newbiggin by the Sea, and we walked past this school, and it was called the Grace Darling Primary Academy. So they had, you know, she's got a school named after her, and wherever you go, Bamber, all that way, loads of memories of Grace Darling, a well-known name in that area, but I didn't get the connection with Hull.
1: No, very few people know, I'd say, the plaque's hidden away, and yeah, and of course it was on the, as it mentioned, on the plaque, the Farne Islands, wasn't it, where the ship went aground, really, over that way. And interesting, a number of ships, because of the basin where we are now, were too wide to fit into the main dock, so the ships would start their journeys or end their journeys in the Humber Dock Basin. Just see it. There was a famous accident in this basin as well. There was it was called the Union Steam Packet, which the boiler exploded. People died. Top of the boiler was found near the Minerva over there. So it was very, traveling around in those days on ships was a very hazardous journey.
0: And the building that this plaque is on, then, it's a lovely building. I've known about this building for years and walked past it and thought, wow, wouldn't it be great to live here with a view out over the Humber? So what was this building then?
1: It was originally, it was called the Water Guard's Office, was this. So I'm guessing it's people connected with trade and shipping. They could watch over the ships landing here. And so that was its original use. And in more recent years, it's become very nice apartments. Imagine living it. Like you say, the views are terrific from here, aren't they? Yeah. But you need to say it's hidden. You need to come round the back of it, I suppose, to where it's promenaded. You can walk through and then you can see the plaque here. Originally, that there was a plaque on the other side of the building facing towards the deep. And because it got weathered, the wind and the rain, and it got obliterated. You couldn't read it at all. That's why they've relocated it. It's a bit more sheltered from the easterly winds. It's going to be all right. So they made a replica of the one that was obliterated and put it on this side. You can see it's lasting quite well now, I think, is this one.
0: And we often say, look up, and again, I've walked past here countless times, and I've never seen that about Grace Darling, so look up, and wherever you go, look up, because there'll be plaques.
1: Always. Well, it's my catchphrase, isn't it? Look up. Look up. Yeah, it's tour guide's catchphrase. Look up. You'll see the best bits. Wherever you go, anywhere.
0: Absolutely. Paul, very interesting again. Thank you very much, Paul Schofield, Hull tour guide.

0: Arsenal will be back in Champions League action tonight with a home match against Lille. After their match against Leeds, players Piero Hincapié and Martin Zubimendi have been sidelined with ankle injuries. Mikel Arteta says it's frustrating.
1: We had a training session planned after the game for the players that didn't have enough minutes. And in two very unfortunate actions, we lost two players. We need to assess them. They have further scans to see where they are, and they will have that time frame.
0: Sticking with football, Coventry beat Newcastle 4-1 at home last night. It was the Sky Blues' first home Premier League win in 25 years. But boss Frank Lampard says he won't let his side get carried away. In cycling, Matt Richardson's been withdrawn from the Great Britain team for next week's World Cycling Championships in Shanghai. British Cycling gave no reason for the decision, but it follows allegations of misconduct. And in tennis, Carlos Alcaraz was on the end of a Shanghai surprise after he was knocked out in the third round by Zizou Bergs. The Spanish second seed, who won his 27th career title in Tokyo last week, was well below his best in a 7-5, 7-6 defeat.

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1: UK households will see a sharper rise in inflation than previously forecast. The International Monetary Fund says that the conflict in the Middle East continues to push up food and energy costs. It also means that economic growth is set to slow down next year. The IMF say the situation could be further amplified by extreme weather, cyber attacks, or those on energy infrastructure. Women with autoimmune conditions are more likely to be told their symptoms are psychological in comparison to men. Experts say they also face longer waits for a diagnosis. Dr. Melanie Sloan is one of those researchers.
2: Doctors aren't intentionally setting out to harm patients, and autoimmunity is really hard to diagnose. There are systemic problems. So, for example, there's less research on women, there's less funding for women's health. And I think the question everyone wants to know is this related to misogyny?
1: More than 150 clinicians have written to ministers warning of a crisis in children's physical and developmental health linked to screen-based learning. Jules Utybridge has more.
3: Signatures of the open letter to the Health Secretary Yvette Cooper and Education Secretary Lucy Powell include GPs, audiologists, ophthalmologists, paediatricians and speech and language

0: Actor Ajay Mitty, best known for his role as Walter Jr. in Breaking Bad, has died at the age of 34. He rose to fame playing Bryan Cranston's on-screen son on the series, using his platform to advocate for disability rights from his experiences living with cerebral palsy. That's the latest from Radio News Hub. I'm Frankie Hersine.
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4: Right then, so the headline is rain, but it's clearing and it's going to get better. Yeah, there's a blustery band of rain. It's passing eastwards over the region, which is Yorkshire and the Humber, but it's going to clear and then we're going to get sunny spells. And better still, it's warm. It's very mild, up to 18 degrees today. Tonight's going to get chilly, but the key thing is it's going to stay dry. Why is it a key thing? It's because we're taking little Frankie to the fair tonight and I don't want to get wet while I'm eating me bratwurst and me brandy snap. More details on the website as usual.
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4: It is indeed. And when I said there's more details available, that's of the weather, obviously, for the next 5 days on 107fm.co.uk, not my fairground food consumption. So I'm excited this morning. Can you tell? I've got guests coming in soon and they're from Hull Musical Theatre Company, who open their brilliant Ben Elton Rock Queen show tomorrow at Hull Truck. 7:30, be there or be square. There are tickets available. And I've got one of the leads, Galileo. Galileo is in the studio. It's also commonly known as Martin Payne. And Amy, who's been teaching him how to dance. She's a choreographer. They're coming in later to tell us all about We Will Rock You, a Queen, 20-odd songs at Queen. A real fast-moving, exciting show written by Ben Elton, no less. So it's going to be brilliant. That comes later. You might have a Queen song or two later on. We're going to start off with Take That, though, and Shine.

There you go. Take that and shine. I'm sure Hull Musical Theatre Company will be shining brightly this week at Hull Truck. As I say, quite excited about them coming in. It sounds like a brilliant, brilliant show. It was 12 years in the West End. It toured all around the world. These guys are the first to have the license to actually perform this in this area. So don't miss it. They'll be coming up later on. As I say, I think we'll probably get on with them about after 11, once we've sorted him out and dragged him out the green room, eating all our French patisseries and our own signature coffee. You know, we have our own coffee grinders here. Yeah, the producers have really done a great job. Now then, you believe that, you believe anything, by the way. Simple Minds next, and a new song. Yeah, they're still at it. They're on tour next year. It's Beginner Boys. They're anything but.

Simple Minds there, and Beginner Boys, as I said, they're on tour next year. I think the nearest they come here is Leeds. I've not seen them yet. I've been recommended to. They're up at Scarbados a year or two ago, and I was in Turkey and missed it. Here's Julian Lennon, Too Late for Goodbyes.

Julian Lennon there, Too Late for Goodbyes. That was 1984. 25 years later, the Black Eyed Peas did this, Meet Me Halfway.

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5: It is indeed, and I'm Jeff Bealby. It is the 13th of October. It's Tuesday. It's the middle almost of Fair Week. And on top of that, I've got guests coming in the studio soon, and they'll be live on air after 11. Expect some Queen songs and some chat about the show that opens tomorrow night at Hull Truck. We will rock you. First, though, we've got some fantastic eclectic music. Did you listen to Burnsy last night? Brilliant. Brilliant show, as ever. He didn't play any U2, though, that I remember. He did play Yeah, Yeah, Yeah the other week, and Millsy got all excited about it. But that's not a U2 song, Millsy. This is, though. It's another new one. Silencio.

0: But I know it's Saturday night, the song. On a Tuesday morning? Yeah, but it's upbeat and tappy, isn't it? For me, every beer is a Saturday night. That's Wigfield. It's party time and not one minute we can lose. And there followed Brother Wallace. Let's get together. Let's carry on.
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0: 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Can you hear me, mother?
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4: It is indeed. It's Tuesday the 13th of October. I have my guests in the studio now. Amy, the choreographer, and Galileo. Yes, Galileo is here. He's Galileo this week. I think he's Martin today, and then he's Galileo tomorrow, right the way through until he goes to church on Sunday. They're in the studio. They've not touched the French patisseries yet. Now, people think I'm joking about our green room, but it is true. We do have French patisseries, what we do this morning. And they're going to be on after the 11 o'clock news. So we've got three songs left. And the first up is Milky, Just the Way You Are.

There you go. So that was Robin S. Show Me Love, following Milky, of course, Just the Way You Are. We play that a lot considering it's 20 odd years old. I'm going to finish up with Bob Dylan now. Eclectic at its best. More likely, you go your way and I'll go mine. Well, I'm going to be back after 11. And I've got my special guests in the studio too, talking about We Will Rock You. So stay right where you are.

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1: Food and energy costs are set to rise further still, with households facing a sharper rise in inflation than previously thought. That's the warning from the International Monetary Fund. They say the conflict in the Middle East is continuing to push up energy prices. Simon Francis is from the End Fuel Poverty Coalition.
2: Every time we see a fossil fuel price spike, every time we see global instability, what happens is the cost of gas goes up again. And it is high time that we got off gas and heating oil and we took steps to make sure that our energy system is secure and make sure that our energy costs are lower.
1: The IMF say things like cyber attacks or extreme weather could make the situation even worse. Yorkshire Wildlife Park will remain closed for another day after a man was fatally attacked by a tiger over the weekend. A health and safety investigation has been launched into the incident. Women are more likely than men to be told their symptoms are psychological when they go to the doctors with autoimmune diseases. According to researchers from the universities of Cambridge and East Anglia, women also face longer waits for a diagnosis compared with men. Dr. Melanie Sloan is one of the experts.
3: To overcome it, sometimes you just need to have a voice. We had lots of patients saying, I've still got so much anger and hurt inside me from that doctor telling me sometimes many years ago, you've got too many symptoms for this not to be hypochondria. So it's offering patients. So for the doctors, they don't have a huge amount of time, but just to say to the patients, I believe you. I'm sorry this happened in the past.
1: Andy Burnham's been accused of unpicking the original Brexit deal after announcing a key summit with the EU next month. The two sides will aim to sign a new food and drink agreement, youth mobility scheme, and a pact on emissions trading. But Conservative leader Kemi Badenoch accused the PM of showing his hand.

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2: So your weather is not bad. It's very, very mild for October. And the rain has cleared now. I did promise you it would, and it has. The sun's out. It's going to stay like that most of the rest of the day. 18 degrees could be a high today. But tonight, if you go into Hull Fair, it's going to be a chilly one later on, minimum of 6. But it will stay dry, which is massively untypical Hull Fair weather. 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
2: It is indeed. I'm Jeff Bealby. I've got Amy and Martin in the studio. As I said earlier, he should really be called Galileo from tomorrow, because that's who he's playing in We Will Rock You. I'm going to play Sweet Talker, because these two will be, obviously, the thespians. So they're going to be really full of themselves, aren't they? They're not full of me French patisserie, though. Neither of them have had anything. I'm going to get fatter again. Yes, Years and Years featuring Galantis, Sweet Talker, and then we'll get into something about Queen.

0: I'm going to say nothing about Sweet Talker. I've been accused of being that in the past, sarcastically. Good morning, Martin and Amy.
1: Morning. How you doing?
0: No, Amy's not getting close to the mic.
2: Sorry, she's, morning.
0: They've been up late. It was dress rehearsals last night. They've been late, and Amy's she's not at her best at the moment. But I think it's just

0: hiding nervous. Right, guys, We Will Rock You. Opens tomorrow, 7:30. Tickets available, whole truck. Yeah?
1: Yeah. Yep, all the way through till Saturday, with a 2 o'clock matinee on the Saturday as well.
0: Right, so just sack off the fare and go and entertain yourselves. What is it, 20 Queen songs, something like that?
1: Yeah, all of the greatest hits that Queen are famous for.
0: And written by Ben Elton, so that's got to be worth having it. It's a story as well as the songs, and really exciting, I'm led to believe.
2: It is, yeah, it's a thriller.
0: It's first time it's ever been done at Holtruck, or locally, and by a local theatre group, and it sounds really good. And give you a bit of a taste, we're going to play We Will Rock You now. This is the fast version.

0: Right, Amy might have been tired, but you should have seen her bopping away in the chair there to that one. She's woke up now. Good morning again, Amy and Martin. Oh, sorry, we'll call you Galileo for this interview, young man. So, We Will Rock You. Tell me about it.
1: Yeah, so it's, like you said, it's the greatest hits of Queen. So over 20 different Queen songs, script by Ben Elton, so light-hearted script, obviously, who wrote Blackadder, a few laughs in it as well. And it's a story that's set in the future, so this kind of dystopian future where AI has taken over, multimedia has taken over, freedom of speech, freedom of music has been prohibited, and everyone has to subscribe to what the global soft corporation want. And then my character Galileo and his counterpart Scaramouche are kind of two dreamers that don't quite fit in, who then join a quest to unleash rock and roll music back into the world and bring back the mighty music of Queen.
0: Brilliant. And there's a couple of names there that you Queen fans might notice. Scaramouche and Galileo. I think they're in the lyrics of a certain song, aren't they?
2: They are indeed, yes.
0: Giving nothing away. So, the show is at Hultruck. It opens tomorrow night, 7:30. It's on every night at 7:30. And there's a matinee, as Martin said at the start, 2 o'clock on Saturday as well. There are tickets available. So come on, sell it to me.
1: Well, I think, yeah, the music sells itself. Queen.
0: Of course it does.
1: Lots of people have listened to Queen growing up. You can't get away from some of those famous songs. We Will Rock You, Bohemian Rhapsody, We Are the Champions, Want to Break Free. The list goes on. And having those songs in the space, in Hultruck Theatre, that's such an intimate venue. The audience is so close to the stage. We've got a live rock band playing, so it's live music and as well. And like you said earlier, not a show that's been done locally by a company. So first opportunity to see a company do it. And yeah, lots of opportunities to go to the fair and watch the show, plenty of nights in the week. And yet selling quickly, so do jump online and have a look, because especially the Friday, the Saturday, the matinee is starting to get very busy, which is great.
0: And that is going to make it even more exciting, because if you get an audience there so close, I've seen Turn and Face a Stranger there, and you feel like you're part of the act itself, because there's no stage really, is there? Just a step up at Hultruck, and you've got that amphitheatre. So if you can get the audience going, it's really going to rock, isn't it?
2: Yeah, definitely, especially if you're going to get that famous clapping beat from the audience. It's definitely one as well. We Are the Champions, swing of the arms, the typical movements we've got all locked in there in the choreography, and it's very much get the audience up on the feet at the end, join in, sing along, have a laugh with us.
0: Fantastic. You can tell she's a choreographer, can't you? She's also going to organise the audience as well. That's fantastic. So you've got to go there. You've just got to do it. Now, I've got Bohemian Rhapsody set up. Tell me about the story in that and the Scaramouche and the Galileo, Martin.
1: Yeah, so Galileo is kind of like this visionary that doesn't fit in, that hears these noises, these voices in his head, which for those of you that know Queen will recognise that some of those are lyrics from the past. And this quest to unleash live music that he goes on is all around finding the mighty axe and unleashing the final rhapsody. And then throughout the story, as you get to know Galileo's character and yeah, how he came about his name, when he first meets Scaramouche, who doesn't necessarily have an identity, and he names her Scaramouche, it's all these kind of flashbacks that are coming to him from the music that's been lost in the past.
0: Fantastic. Now, you mentioned AI there, and it's quite contemporary, really, when you actually look at what's going on. I mean, this show was first produced on the West End, I think, in 2002, is that right? Ben Elton's pretty prolific writer, as you mentioned, mm-hmm. Blackadder, but lots of other stuff. And he is a comedian at the end of the day. It'll be a bit dark and a bit serious at times, but it's going to have a lot in it, not just the Queen music, isn't it?
2: Yeah, AI is obviously a massive part of society, and it's becoming more and more. So to thinking about that in 2002, it was very forward thinking, like something that we can all relate to now as social media takes over the world and AI does. it's scary to think that we're getting closer to that.
0: It is, very much so. And let's face it, we have some fantastic voices in this local community. I know Gina Garten's in that. She's been here wearing her Bee Lady hat on before. I know Gina of old. Who else is in the show? Because it's not all about Martin, is it?
2: It's not, no.
1: Yeah, so... So my counterpart that plays Scaramouche, Emily Drury, is fantastic. You may have seen her in other things locally.
2: More operatic as well. So to hear a rock side of her voice is incredible. She really is.
1: Yeah, and then we've got Chris Barks and David Cameron, who, if any of you have followed Hull Musical Theatre Company before, last year played Jesus and Judas in Jesus Christ Superstar at Middleton Hall. Mm-hmm. One of the other characters, Ozzy Osbourne, played by Rebecca Hamilton. So yeah, a cast of 37 performers, principal, ensemble, dancers. It's really a fantastic cast of local talent.
0: That's it. And I've saved your life there, because you've got to mention the others, otherwise you're going to have to perform with them. And why don't you say, tell me, I know what you thespians are like. You like a bit of credibility and promotion, of course, don't you?
1: Yeah.
0: he couldn't answer no to that, could he, really? So it opens tomorrow. Hull Truck, 7:30. Be there or be square. You can go to the fair every year. You can't go and see this every year. It's the first time it's ever been performed locally, and it's by a brilliant theatre company, Hull Musical Theatre Company, with some superb voices, local people giving up the time to entertain you. And I'm going to play Bohemian Rhapsody now. Thanks, guys, for coming in.
1: Thank you for having us.
0: Break a leg. See, I'm in with a spiel.
2: You are.
0: I'm in with a spiel. Have a fantastic show.
2: Thank you. See you there.
0: Thanks for coming. I'm looking forward to it. I will be there.

0: Now, I hope that's whetted your appetite for We Will Rock You, opening tomorrow at Hull Truck. Hull Musical Theatre Company performing 20 of Queen's biggest hits, together with a storyline about AI, social media, and Galileo there. He's a bit of a rebel, him and Scaramouche. He's got to be seen. You've got to get yourselves there.
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0: Bit of Kylie now. Can't get you out of my head.

Carly Minogue there, Can't Get You Out of My Head, and I'll guarantee if you go and see We Will Rock You, you won't be able to get those Queen songs out of your head either. Now, talking about We Will Rock You, it's set obviously on a song, or a number of songs, and then a story behind it. The next song is as well, it's Bells with Dolly Parton and Son of Jolene, based on, yes, Jolene.

Really clever little thing, that one. A really clever story based on Jolene with Dolly Parton, with her blessing, and she appears in that song, sadly now departed. Now then, a little bit of German stuff here now. It's Sash, and something that we are all living in. Mysterious times.

0: There you go. Carrying on the eclectic theme there, we had Bells with Dolly Parton, a bit of country, and then Sash, a bit of German upbeat dance music. Now then, we're going to Northern Ireland, a bit of Northern Ireland rock. Yes, now who could it be? If I tell you, they peaked at number 5 in the UK singles with Goldfinger, and another one of their well-known songs was at number 6 with Oh Yeah, an Ivor Novello award-winning song, Shining Light. Who is it? Well, it's Ash, of course. And their other well-known song, the breakout one, is Girl from Mars.
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1: Indeed it is. Addictive and eclectic. Now, the next artist, American musician, singer, songwriter, and record producer. If I tell you, he's written some Disney songs, animated feature film, Mulan, and he's the singing voice for the character Ling. If you've seen Mulan, the Disney cartoon, then you might know I'm going to introduce Matthew Wilder. This is his main song, the one he's best known for, made number 5 on the Billboard Hot 100. It's Break My Stride.

There you go, Matthew Wilder and Break My Stride. Thanks again to Martin and Amy from Hull Musical Theatre Company for popping in earlier and telling me all about We Will Rock You, which opens tomorrow at Hull Truck. 20 of Queen's biggest hits, performed with a great story by Ben Elton every night from Wednesday through to Saturday with a matinee on Saturday. I'm going to dedicate this next song to them. It's not a Queen song, but it's what they're going to be doing every night from tomorrow. It's Travis and Sing.

0: love that song, Travis and Sing. I dedicate that to the cast of Hull Musical Theatre Company, who will be singing all week. Let's have some ads, then I'll tell you what's coming up later today.
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0: Yeah, as I say every day this time, there's lots of different ways to listen to us. 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So there's three songs left, two of which are my double header. But what's coming up later today? Well, we've got Jason two names, Stephen Reed. He's got the Retro Start Chart Show. It's easy for me to say, 2 till 4. John's here as usual with a jam, 4 till 6. At 9, you've got 90s at 9. At 10, you've got Club Classics. And then me mate, the Casual Menace, is here from 11 with a mixtape exchange. What songs have I got for you? Well, Sonny Federa and Crystal with My Loving is the first one.

There you go. Sonny Federa, Crystal, get your feet tapping there with My Loving. So what is my doubleheader today? I now end every show with a doubleheader. It's my signature. Today even, I'm going for a Salford band formed in 1976. I'm playing probably the biggest two hits that they had. The first one in 1980, and then the second one in 1988. But who is it? Well, it's Joy Division. Love Will Tear Us Apart, followed by Atmosphere. Thanks for listening. I hope you've enjoyed it. I hope, Tim, it's got you through your work morning again on a Tuesday. I will be back here, hopefully, with Mindful Mondays on Monday.

0: UK households will see sharper inflation than previously forecast. The International Monetary Fund says that the conflict in the Middle East continues to push up food and energy costs. It also means that economic growth is set to slow down next year. The IMF also say the situation could be further amplified by extreme weather, cyber attacks and attacks on energy infrastructure. Simon Francis is from the End Fuel Poverty Coalition.
1: The only way that people can help themselves is if we have a national mission to get ourselves off the gas prices that are causing this problem in the first place.
0: Next, the Prime Minister has been accused of unpicking the original Brexit deal after announcing a key summit with the EU next month. The two sides will aim to sign a new food and drink agreement and youth mobility scheme and a pact on emissions trading. But the Conservative Party leader Kemi Badenoch accused the PM of showing his hand before negotiations begin. More than 150 clinicians are warning of a crisis over children learning in front of screens. GPs, paediatricians and more say there's no child-focused health scrutiny of so-called edtech, adding that it's a serious safeguarding concern. The Yorkshire Wildlife Park will remain closed for another day. That's after a man was fatally attacked by a tiger over the weekend. A health and safety investigation's been launched into the incident. And in other news, a group of people are being deployed to Antarctica to protect a historic base from climate change on the icy continent. The UK Antarctic Heritage Trust is in year two of its three-year mission to conserve Britain's first permanent scientific base there. Lisa Ford is off to the base.
2: Future generations, it's really important that they know that they were all guys, scientists, surveyors, who went down in the early 40s and 50s to really look at things like climate science.
0: An eight-person crew will spend 5 months there this year. That's the latest from Radio Newser. I'm Tanita Sims.
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1: Two adults and two children have died and two other children are critically injured in hospital following a fire in Waterford City. Emergency services were called to the house in the Birchwood area of Waterford City shortly after 5 a.m. Next, food and energy costs are set to rise further still, with households facing a sharper rise in inflation than previously thought. That's the warning from the International Monetary Fund. They say the conflict in the Middle East is continuing to push up energy prices. Simon Francis is from the End Fuel Poverty Coalition.
2: The forecasts really make really grim reading or watching or listening for households who are entering a sixth winter of high energy bills. So the prediction is that this winter's price cap rises might not fall back down quickly. It's going to add to inflation, which is adding on to those six winters that we've now had.
1: Inmates are being released early from jail as the second phase of a scheme to free up prison places begins. Hundreds more criminals are due to be released from prisons around the country today, less than 2 weeks after 700 were set free early. There's a warning of a crisis in children's physical and developmental health linked to screen-based learning. More than 150 clinicians say there's no child-focused health scrutiny of so-called EdTech, adding that it's a serious safeguarding concern. They've written a letter to the government warning of its impacts on speech and eyesight. And would you like to spend a few months in Antarctica? Well, that's what a group of recruits from the UK Antarctic Heritage Trust are doing in a bid to look after Britain's first scientific base there.
3: Knowing that you're following in the footsteps of others who really have pioneered work, we're not doing the science now, but we are doing really important work looking after the conservation of these buildings.
1: That's Lisa Ford, one of the people going to Wordy House on the icy continent. That's the latest from Radio Newser. I'm Tanita Sims.
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0: Oops.
1: H&M said it's investigating claims it was targeted by a cyber criminal last week. The Swedish fashion giant said it's looking into a potential cybersecurity incident made by a group called Shiny Hunters, who previously claimed they were behind a major cyber attack on Jaguar Land Rover last summer. The group also reportedly demanded £400,000 in a ransom payment to prevent data being sold after attacking Ticketmaster in 2024. Retail sales growth remained slow last month as households cautiously spent ahead of the budget. According to the British Retail Consortium, total UK retail sales only increased by 1.3% last month, a fall from growth of 2.3% last September. And more than half of Gen Z adults could be at risk of reducing their pension contributions over the next year, or may have already stopped them. This comes from a survey by pensions finding platform Raindrop, who found that 53% of 18 to 29-year-olds were foregoing long-term savings to help them get by in the short term. Research also indicated that more than a third of millennials could also be at risk.

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0: We're out about for whole history, standing in the rain, and appropriately looking at what was the largest dock in England, and is now a building site. Not the largest building site in England, but still a fair-sized building site. Paul Schofield, whole tour guide. Where are we?
1: So we're just stood looking through the fencing, really, aren't we? It's probably the largest building site in Hull anyway,
0: yes,
1: won't
0: it?
1: The refurbishment of Queen's Gardens, which is coming on. There's a sort of nice progress report here, isn't there? So you can actually see it taking shape properly now here. So, and part of the, for those who don't know, there's a big redevelopment of the gardens, and part of the redevelopment is putting these interpretation boards up as well to explain a bit of the history. Because previous to being the gardens, this was the very first dock in Hull, and as it says on the board there, the largest dock in the country as well.
0: And dug out by hand, by labourers, it says.
1: Yes, that's exactly right, yeah. That's why the population of Hull started to really increase. People came to live, work on big schemes like this. So it's officially opened 1778 as the dock. They had a big conference, committee meeting, what shall we call it, and ended up calling it the dock.
0: The dock.
1: It's a very Hull thing to do, just calling it what it is. And the first ship to enter, you entered off the River Hull, behind Hull College now, and the first ship to enter was a whaling ship called the Manchester. So the Manchester was the first ship to enter into the dock. That's why there's a couple of pubs in Hull have got the name Manchester as
0: Manchester
1: well.
0: Arms.
1: Manchester Arms. And the other one, well, it's now closed, but on George Street was the Manchester there as well. Those of us young enough to remember it being Trogbar as well over that way. So imagine those full of sailing ships sailing in from the River Hull over there on its own at first, and then later on they added the two docks from the Humber dock, and then they added Prince's Dock as it became known as. So you had the three docks around the town. The old town where we are became an island, because you had the River Hull to the east, the three docks, and then the Humber to the south, so the ship could sail right through.
0: And I think the plan is, isn't it, that they want to create a sort of walking route around what, as you described, as that island, really, so you can walk from, say, Monument Bridge down to the marina, down to the pier there, and then when they fix up the walkway by the River Hull along there, then in here.
1: Yeah, that's it.
0: Past
1: the
0: dock,
1: it's all part of the maritime trail that's been created with the reopening of the Maritime Museum. Ooh. Arctic Corsair. The Arctic Corsair will be berthed at the entrance to where the dock was. Ooh. So that was the entrance originally there. I'm thinking as well, when they filled it, they had to get, it was too small as a dock because the ships got too big to fit in. So it closed down in the 20s and they filled it in the 30s. A hull that covered 10 acres. You call it a landfill site now. Basically anything was dumped in here to fill it all in to make the gardens over.
0: Who knows what's under there?
1: No, there's all sorts of myths and legends about what's... I always say to people it was a good time to get rid of anybody. If somebody went missing in the 30s, there's a strong possibility that maybe down there. And I think it's lovely to have gardens in the city centre, and it'd be great to see it when it reopens again as well. And I do like the fact to put in interpretation up now to actually explain what this whole area was originally.
0: And you think about when this was built, and reading the board here, the explanation board, the dock was 509 metres, 1,703 feet long, 77 metres, 254 feet wide. But the stone came from, some from near Leeds, but some Pozzolana stone came from Italy.
1: I know, that's a journey, isn't it? I wonder how that arrived here.
0: Yeah.
1: And there's things like, there's facts like that I didn't know about, to be honest. Yeah. So it's really good to see. And there's a fabulous picture just on the bottom. They coloured it in as well. And you can see the dock full of sailing ships.
0: Atmospheric, lovely painting.
1: Brilliant. So when you stand here and think, it's a very strange sort of oblong, rectangular shape. Yeah. And that's the reason why, because that was the shape of the dock when it first opened.
0: The largest dock in England, and at the moment building site as they get ready to reopen Queen's Gardens. And I look forward to doing the trail and seeing when it's all done. It should be. I mean, hopefully that will draw people in as well to see it.
1: Oh, well, imagine when the Maritime Museum opens and the gardens are adjacent to it and the trail and everything.
0: Yeah.
1: And what a nice place to sit and have your sandwiches and amongst all the flowers and the trees.
0: Absolutely.
1: Yeah, it will be good.
0: All right, Paul, thank you so much. Paul Schofield, whole tour guide.

composer for last year's film Hamlet will receive the Ivan Novello Award for Innovation in recognition of his unmistakable originality and influence. Max Richter will receive the award in person next month during the Ivers Composer Awards in recognition of his impact in contemporary classical composition. His score for the film received widespread critical acclaim and secured nominations at the Oscars, Golden Globes and the BAFTA Film Awards. Only Fools and Horses star Gwyneth Strong says she got so many letters from women after the show's miscarriage storyline aired. Strong played Cassandra Trotter in the series, where her character suffered a miscarriage in a 1996 episode that left her and partner Rodney heartbroken. She says the show's creator John Sullivan was a very sensitive writer and very brave to put that into what is essentially a sitcom. A 1970s prison sitcom will return to the stage in a new adaptation. The TV comedy follows the life of Norman Stanley Fletcher as he serves a 5-year term for burglary and navigates life inside HMP Slade alongside his cellmate Lenny Godber and prison officer Mr. Mackay.

0: Arsenal will be back in Champions League action tonight with a home match against Lille. After their match against Leeds, players Piero Hincapié and Martin Zubimendi have been sidelined with ankle injuries. Mikel Arteta says it's frustrating.
1: We had a training session planned after the game for the players that didn't have enough minutes. And in two very unfortunate actions, we lost two players. We need to assess them. They have further scans to see where they are and they will have that time frame.
0: Sticking with football, Coventry beat Newcastle 4-1 at home last night. It was the Sky Blues' first home Premier League win in 25 years. But boss Frank Lampard says he won't let his side get carried away. In cycling, Matt Richardson's been withdrawn from the Great Britain team for next week's World Cycling Championships in Shanghai. British Cycling gave no reason for the decision, but it follows allegations of misconduct. And in tennis, Carlos Alcaraz was on the end of a Shanghai surprise after he was knocked out in the third round by Zizou Bergs. The Spanish second seed, who won his 27th career title in Tokyo last week, was well below his best in a 7-5, 7-6 defeat.

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1: AI could give terrorists access to bioweapons or generate new pathogens if guardrails on the technology fail. That's what the head of MI5 has said in a speech. Sir Ken McCallum says among the potential ways that humans could misuse AI, bioweapons are a key concern. He's announced the launch of a new AI threat assessment centre which will work to assess the potential risks posed by developing AI. Next, police in Ireland have begun a murder investigation into an arson attack at a house in Waterford City. It's led to the deaths of a man, woman and two children. Two other children are critically injured in hospital. Sinn Féin TD for Waterford, David Cullinane, is at the scene.
2: People are devastated, real heartbreak. I knew the family myself and I'm just heartbroken. Further, I met them only very recently.
1: Food and energy costs are set to rise further still, with households facing a sharper rise in inflation than previously thought. That's a warning from the International Monetary Fund. They say the conflict in the Middle East is continuing to push up energy prices. Simon Francis is from the End Fuel Poverty Coalition.
3: Every time we see a fossil fuel price spike, every time we see global instability, what happens is the cost of gas goes up again. And it is high time that we got off gas and heating oil and we took steps to make sure that our energy system is secure.
1: Inmates are being released early from jail. It comes as the second phase of a scheme to free up prison places begins. 100 small criminals are due to be released from prisons around the country today, less than 2 weeks after 700 were set free early. And a group of people are being deployed to Antarctica to protect a historic base from climate change on the icy continent. The UK Antarctic Heritage Trust is in year two of its three-year mission to conserve Britain's first permanent scientific base there. That's the latest from Radio Newser. I'm Tanita Sims.
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Hello, and welcome to this edition of the Retro Countdown here on Halls 107 FM with me, Jason. How are you? In this edition, we're going to be looking at the chart from the 30th of September 1984. And as we've done with a couple of other previous editions, we're actually going to start at number 60 and take this chart all the way through the 2 hours so we can get a lot more of that good music in, because I think sometimes we do miss some of it. There's some tracks we just don't play and I really want to. So let's crack on. At number 60, Sunset Now, Heaven 17. Number 59, and you just heard it, it spent 6 weeks in the top 14, peaked at number 12. Came from the album Hatful of Horrors. A compilation album of early Smith singles and B-sides and also Peel sessions. It's quite good. Formed in 1982 with the songwriting and musical skills of both Morrissey and Ma. The track was William, It Was Really Nothing from the Smiths. Number 58, What Is Life, Black Uhura. Number 57, All You Pretty Girls, XTC. And number 56 in our next track came from the 8th studio album, Eliminator. That was 8 of 15 from this band, formed in Houston, Texas in 1969. Spent 6 weeks in the charts. Tragically, only peaked here at number 56, which is quite bizarre. There were two Beards in this band, but only one of them called Beard, and that was Frank the drummer. And the track is Give Me All Your Lovin', and it's ZZ Top.

number 55 in this week's chart. On the wings of a nightingale, the Everly Brothers. Number 54, Flesh for Fantasy, Billy Idol. Number 53, Magic Touch, 1984, Odyssey. Number 52, We Don't Work for Free, Grandmaster Melly Mel and the Furious Five. And we've got a track for them later on in the chart. Number 51, Last Plane, One Way Ticket, Clint Eastwood and General Saint. And our next track is one of two that we're going to play from this band this week because I just quite enjoy them and I think you will. But this track was banned by the BBC and it came from the debut album Welcome to the Pleasure Dome. It spent 48 weeks in the chart, peaked at number one. And this band formed in Liverpool in 1980 and they were groundbreaking and boundary pushing in terms of their performance and sexuality, etc. and that kind of stuff. But sadly, they only ever releasing two albums, but Holly went on to have a really good solo career. The track is Relax, the band, obviously, Frankie Goes to Hollywood.

Marvellous. Just marvellous. At number 49, Touch Me, Fonda Rae. Number 48, Mike Post with the theme from The A-Team. Number 47, Touch by Touch, Diana Ross. Number 46, Modern Girl, Meatloaf. Number 45, Better Be Good to Me, Tina Turner. And our next track, at number 44, came from the king of the blue-collar rockers. That might help give it away. Who's had a career spanning over 6 decades. This track came from his 7th studio album, Born in the USA. Released 21 in total. And in this week's chart, it spent 1 week here and peaked here at number 44 as a new entry. I'm sure it's going up a bit. Obviously, he's known as the boss. And it's Bruce Springsteen. Cover Me.

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number 43, Rainforest, Paul Hardcastle. And at number 42, and that was no surprise to you, I told you that we were going to have two Frankie Goes to Hollywood tracks. Peaked at number one, had 17 weeks in this chart. And yeah, there's nothing really more to say, is there? Two Tribes is just a fantastic track. And I think that whole album, Welcome to the Pleasure Dome, is just an exceptional one. And if you've not got it in your collection, I highly, highly recommend having it. Number 41, Torture, The Jacksons. Top films in this week. The Karate Kid, flying high at the flicks with Ralph Macchio. Still, well, he still looks as young as he did then, realistically. Cannonball Run 2. The farcing cars brought laughs, innuendo and dodgy jokes to us all. It was, yeah, quite fun. And Romancing the Stone was also doing quite well at the cinema. I didn't mind that. It wasn't particularly my cup of tea, but it was pretty good. Number 40, Kath, The Bluebells. And our next track, and I promised you a grandmaster and a Melly Mel. And at number 39, having spent 43 weeks in the charts, peaking at number 7, and it came from their compilation album, Grandmaster Flash and the Furious Five. Formed in 1976 in the Bronx, and one of the early contributors to the hip-hop scene. And it's White Lines, Don't Do It, Grandmaster Flash and Melly Mel.

straight to number 38 in this week's chat, came from the second studio release, No Breaks, from this artist, a former member of The Babies, Bad English, and he also played with Ringo Starr's band as well. It's only a couple of weeks in the chart at this point, peaking here at number 38, but it comes from John Waite, and it's Missing You. I think it's quite a good track.

I think that's a very, very 80s track. It's very much of its time. It's enjoyable. It's a nice track. Number 37, Tour de France, Kraftwerk. And our next track came from the fourth studio album, Parade. This band formed, well, they were the Blitz Kids Club Band. That's easy hard to say, isn't it? And came from a post-punk era and went into that new romanticism, and yeah, it was pretty good. 7 weeks in the charts, peaked at number 9. It's on its way out, and it's Spandau Ballet, I'll Fly For You.

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0: Hello, I'm Shane Ritchie, and if I'm not listening to 107 FM, I get a bit twitchy. Twitchy Ritchie.

Number 35, this week's chart, the 30th of September 1984. We are talking In Your Sleep, Books Fit. Number 34, Mystery, Dear. And at number 33, and you've just heard that, it came from the third studio album of the same name, Self Control, by Laura Branigan. From Brewster, New York, she was quite good. A standout song was a cover of Umberto Tozzi's Gloria. This track, believe it or not, spent 36 weeks in the US Billboard 100. That's pretty impressive. But here in the UK, peaked at number 5 and currently has had 14 weeks in the chart. Our next track. 8th studio album, Oral Sculpture, from this band formed in Guildford in 1974. And we've played The Stranglers before. You know, it's no surprise. I'm a Stranglers fan. I like them. And the next track is Skin Deep. It peaked at number 5 and it's currently had 14 weeks in the chart. So enjoy this.

Number 31 in this week's chart. Howard Jones, like to get to know you well. Top news stories this week in 1984. The year-long miners' strike, well, it intensified with legal challenges fighting the ballot and saying it was unlawful. Johnson Matthey Bankers Limited collapsed with massive losses, prompting the Bank of England to take over. There's nothing new there then, is there? And the Glasgow Marathon took place. Our next track now, at number 30, came from the album Breaking Heart, the 18th album from this artist, along with Bernie Taupin. Spent 9 weeks in the charts, peaked at number 5, and it's on its way out, and it's Elton John, Passengers.

Number 29, we had the medicine song, Stephanie Mills. Number 28, and we've heard it in previous charts, No More Lonely Nights, Paul McCartney. At our next track, at number 27, and it'll take us to the news. So stay with us here on Hull's 107 FM for the Retro Countdown with me, Jason. But this track came from the fifth studio album, True Colours. Spent 6 weeks in the charts at this point and peaked at number 18. This jazz funk band with quite literally the king of slap bass, formed in 1979 on the Isle of Wight, still going strong today. And it's one of my other favourites. It's Level 42, Hot Water. I'll see you after the news.

0: They say the leopard never changes its spots. 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
2: AI could give terrorists access to bioweapons if guardrails on the technology fail. That's what the head of MI5 has said. Sir Ken McCallum says AI is already supercharging the cybersecurity contest between attackers and defenders. He announced the launch of a new AI threat assessment centre, which will work to assess the potential risks posed by developing AI. Next, a murder investigation has been launched into an arson attack at a house in Waterford City, Ireland. It's led to the deaths of a man, woman and two children. Two other children are critically injured in hospital. Emergency services were called to the house in the Birchwood area of Waterford City shortly after 5 a.m. Sinn Féin TD for Waterford, David Cullinane, is at the scene.
3: My heart is broken. I can only imagine what this will be. Family members, for the wider family who live right across Waterford City and County, and for people who live in the housing estate to be dealing with this level of grief and trauma, it's just unimaginable.
2: UK households will see a sharper inflation than previously forecast. The International Monetary Fund says that the conflict in the Middle East continues to push up food and energy costs. It also means that economic growth is set to slow down next year. Simon Francis is from the End Fuel Poverty Coalition.
4: The only way that people can help themselves is if we have a national mission to get ourselves off the gas prices that are causing this problem in the first place.
2: There's a warning of a crisis in children's physical and developmental health linked to screen-based learning. More than 150 clinicians say there's no child-focused health scrutiny of so-called edtech, adding that it's a serious safeguarding concern. They've written a letter to the government warning it impacts on speech and eyesight. And Tom Hiddleston says his life changed completely when he landed a role in the Marvel Cinematic Universe. The actor skyrocketed to international fame in 2011 after making his debut as villain Loki in the superhero film Thor. That's the latest from Radio News. I'm Tanita Sims.
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Welcome back to the second hour of the Retro Countdown here on Hull's 107 FM with me, Jason. I hope you enjoyed that first hour. I thought there were some pretty good tracks in there. But we're going to carry on with the rest of this chart now from the 30th of September 1984. We opened up with Tesla Girls, Orchestral Maneuvers in the Dark. Came from the album, the fifth studio album, Junk Culture. These guys are widely regarded as pioneers of electro music, and it spent 5 weeks in the charts, peaked at number 21. And I think it's a pretty decent track. I enjoyed it. Number 25, Mr. Solitaire, Animal Life. And our next track at number 24 came from the fourth studio album, Some Great Reward. Spent 6 weeks in the charts, peaked at number 9. It's on its way out, and we've had these before, the band from Basildon, and it's Depeche Mode, Master and Servant.

Number 23 in this week's chart, Madam Butterfly, Malcolm McLaren. And we're going straight to number 22 with a track that spent 4 weeks in the top 40, and it's peaking here this week at number 22 from what can be widely regarded as the queen of the coffee table music. It's Sade, and it came from the album, the debut album, Diamond Life, and the track is Smooth Operator. And I just think Sade's voice is just so beautifully smooth and wonderful. You can't not love this track.

Our next track at number 21, and it's a track that I used in when I was training to do this radio presenting lark, and it's one that catches people out. So let's see if I've learned anything from it. It came from the movie soundtrack Electric Dreams, a sci-fi rom-com. Okay, we're getting halfway there. Currently, it's peaking here at number 21 on its third week in the chart. And it came from Giorgio Moroder. See, I did it. I missed it. And Philip Oakley. Giorgio dubbed the father of Italian disco. And the track is Together in Electric Dreams. I love it.

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5: 107

Number 20 in this week's chat, Human Racing, Nick Kershaw. And at number 19, and you've just heard it, having spent 3 weeks in the chart, peaking at number 13, and it's on its way out, from the 11th studio album, The Works. And it was a return to more of a rock style after the heavily synthed 1982's Hot Space. And it was Queen, Hammer to Fall. Number 18, Dr. B, Miami Sound Machine. Number 17, East of Eden, Big Country. Number 16, and I wish we had it, Agadil, Black Lace. Number 15, Drive, The Cars. And at number 14, a band from Munster, Germany, and it's their debut album, Forever Young. And it's one of eight studio albums, three live and compilations, yeah. And it's Alphaville, big in Japan. And they were big in Germany and the UK and the rest of Europe.

You can't beat a nice big crash on a cymbal to finish a track. At number 13, Apollo 9, Adamant. Number 12, Letter to You, Shakin' Stevens. And our next track, at number 11, is a solo track from George Michael, and it's Careless Whisper, but it also appeared on Make It Big, the Wham album. So there's a little confusion there. Solo, but still within the Wham album, and yeah, it's all pretty good. Peaked at number 1, 10 weeks in the chart, and it's on its way out at this time, and I think everybody just loves a bit of George Michael. So, Careless Whisper. Enjoy.

Number 10, Love Kills, Freddie Mercury. And our next track, at number 9, came from one of Birmingham's finest reggae bands, taking their name from the form that they used at the Dole office to sign on. Yep, that's right. It's UB14. It's peaking here this week at number 9 with 9 weeks in the chart. And it came from the 5th studio album, Jeffrey Morgan, who was a friend of the band's roadie. And the track is If It Happens Again, UB14.

0: Made in Hull, for Hull, by the people of Hull and East Yorkshire. 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

Number 8, Purple Rain, Prince and the Revolution. Number 7, Blue Jean, David Bowie. And you've just heard number 6 from the album Age of Consent, the debut and only album from Bronski Beat. And they were great. Peaked at number 6 and only spent 3 weeks here so far. And it was fantastic. It was an openly gay band pushing a new narrative. And, you know, you can't go wrong with that at all. Number 5, Lost in Music, Sister Sledge. And our next track, and I'll skip through it really, really quickly. Formed in Dublin in 1976. Spent 4 weeks in the chart, peaked at number 3. It's on its way out. And their guitarist, The Edge, only became an Irish citizen on the 23rd of June 2025. And he'd been in the band for all those years. And it's Pride in the Name of Love. You too. That one's for the gaffer.

Straight to number three in this week's chart. And we're not going to mess about. And it's spent 1 week here. It's new in at number three. And it came from the studio album Wake Up With The House On Fire. And it's Culture Club, The War Song.

Number two in this week's chart, Ghostbusters, Ray Parker Jr. And our number one. And before we get to that, thanks for joining me this time on the Retro Countdown on Hulls 107 FM. I'm Jason. I hope you've enjoyed it, and I hope you'll enjoy. You'll join me again for some more of these tracks. You can always listen back on the station. Just search for it. So thanks for joining me. And our last track to finish this chart from the 30th of September 1984 came from the movie soundtrack, The Woman in Red. Spent 7 weeks in the top 40 and quite obviously peaked here at number one. And it's Stevie Wonder. I just called to say I love you. Thanks for joining me, and I'll see you next time. Ta-da.

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1: AI could give terrorists access to bioweapons or generate new pathogens if guardrails on the technology fail. That's what the head of MI5 has said. In a speech at Thames House, Sir Ken McCallum says among the potential ways that humans could misuse AI, bioweapons are a key concern.
2: Today, AI is already supercharging the cybersecurity contest between attackers and defenders. It can produce propaganda and radicalizing material tailored to the individual. We've caught terrorists seeking to exploit AI to improve their reconnaissance and attack methodologies.
1: He announced the launch of a new AI threat assessment centre. Police in Ireland have begun a murder investigation into an arson attack at a house in Waterford City. It led to the deaths of a man, a woman and two children. Two other children are critically injured in hospital. Emergency services were called to the house in the Birchwood area of Waterford City shortly after 5 a.m. Sinn Féin TD for Waterford, David Cullinane, is at the scene.
3: There is just real trauma. People are devastated, real heartbreak. I knew the family myself and I'm just heartbroken for them. I met them only very recently, so this is very raw for everybody involved.
1: A man who was fatally attacked by a tiger at Yorkshire Wildlife Park on Sunday was filming the moment he approached the animal. Following the incident, a health and safety investigation has been launched by the City of Doncaster Council. The park has remained closed today. Inmates are being released early from jail as the second phase of a scheme to free up prison places begins. Hundreds more criminals are due to be released from prisons across the country today, less than 2 weeks after 700 were set free early. And Tom Hiddleston says his life changed completely when he landed a role in the Marvel Cinematic Universe. The actor skyrocketed to international fame in 2011 after making his debut as villain Loki in the superhero film Thor. That's the latest from Radio News Hub. I'm Georgia Lee.
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6: 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It's it.
5: Good afternoon. Hope you're doing all right. It is 3 minutes past four here on 107 FM. Lovely to have you with us. This is John Gibbons in for The Jam once again. This is 107 FM and we're kicking off today's show with Travis. This is Selfish Gene.

9 minutes past four here this afternoon on 107 FM. Hello, afternoon, right? Hope you're doing all right then. How are you doing? It's John Gibbons in for the jam here. This is 107 FM. Welcome if you've just switched on your radio then. Well, you've just caught the beginning of the show. If you've been here all day though, bully for you. Well done. I wish I could be. Here we go then, right? On 107 FM, basically what we're going to be doing today is what we usually do. We're just going to make things up as we go along, play some tunes, have a bit of a waffle. Standard affair here for the jam. If you're a regular to the show, then basically I think you know what's going to be what's going to be coming up between now and the end of the show anyway. But if you are new, let me introduce you to maybe a little bit of a concept as to what we do. We are the anti-drive time show. We take things nice and easy. We just play some tunes, have a waffle, make things up as we go along for a couple of hours. There are plenty of other stations that try to do the big loud, I don't know, whatever you want to call it. Yeah, we know exactly what we're doing. We're taking it easy. There's no point making a big deal of it. There are plenty of other places on the FM dial and other places where you can do that. Here we go. We're going to wing it for a couple of hours. We are also going to be playing, by the way, a little bit of a game between half four and half five this afternoon. We usually do it whenever we're here for the jam, today being no different, so we'll be doing that. And if you want to find out exactly what our game is going to entail, then all you need to do is stay right here. I'll be telling you shortly in about 15 to 20 minutes time exactly what we're going to be doing, but regular listeners, again, you know the drill then. Being that this is the jam on 107 FM, let's continue as so then. This is ABBA, this is Waterloo, you're listening to the jam. Good afternoon.

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1: It's so sad, isn't it? When someone doesn't meet their full potential, look at your bathroom. I mean, no offence, but just think how spectacular it could be.

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Kershaw, The Riddle on 107 FM. Right, good afternoon. It is nearly 25 past four here on 107 FM. This is John Gibbons in for The Jam, as usual. Between four and six, Monday to Thursday, we do The Jam. We take it easy. We play some tunes, have a waffle, that kind of thing. We mentioned all that earlier on. But what I did neglect to tell you is exactly what we're going to be doing at half past four. We mentioned at half four we're going to be playing a bit of a game. What are we playing today? We are going to be playing our daily Beat the Intro quiz. Nice and easy concept, really. We're going to be playing you the intro of a well-known tune, we're told, released at some point between the 70s and the present day. All you got to do is identify the tune just by hearing the intro. Nice and easy, supposedly. However, the whole matter of between the 70s and the present day, that's 50 years worth of music that you're probably going to have to dig through either your brain or your music library, whatever you want to dig through, to see if you can identify the track. If you fancy joining along, it's going to be nice and easy. If all you want to do is join in, then all you need to do is tell us the name of the tune, and I'll be telling you how you can get in contact with us when we start the game at some point after half four. Nice and easy. Spoiler alert, you can drop us a message online. But anyway, all the full details on how you can drop us a message coming up shortly. And I stress, this is just for a bit of fun, really. I appreciate that not everybody is available to get the phones out of the pockets and the rest of it, or jump on the computer or do whatever they're doing. Some people are still at work. I mean, come on. Think of the poor folks still working out there, myself included. It's all right. You're not alone. You are not alone. Yeah, if you fancy joining in and dropping us a message, you can do. But if you're unable to, all you need to do, well, just play along at home. Nice and easy. Or play along at work, no matter where you are. It's all good. Right, yeah, so like I said, we're going to be kicking off at some point after half past four. In the meantime, here on The Jam on 107 FM, we did mention we're just going to play some tunes, wing it for a couple of hours and see what happens. Let's do exactly that. Let's play another tune then. This is a 107 FM favourite. Sam Fender, Olivia Dean, Rain Me In. It's The Jam. Good afternoon.

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3: 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It's Ace.

Also, No Tomorrow, and before that, Johnny Marr, It's Time on 107FM. Right, good afternoon. Hello, it is 38 minutes past four on 107FM. You are listening to The Jam here until six. My name's John Gibbons. Going to be entertaining you, hopefully. Well, entertaining's a strong word, but anyway, I'm going to be here anyway between here and six. Anyway, we did mention earlier on that we're going to be playing our daily Beat the Intro quiz. If you've just switched on and joined us, then hello, welcome along. Yep, today we're going to be playing, as we usually do on The Jam, our daily Beat the Intro quiz. We're going to be listening to the intro of a well-known tune released at some point between the 70s and the present day. All you need to do is see if you can get your ears around the tune and identify it just by hearing the intro. Sometimes it's quite easy, sometimes more difficult than others. All depends, I think, on maybe when the tune was released and also whether you know it or not. Yeah, that tends to be quite a big factor. But anyway, we're told that our production team have picked a tune released at some point between the 70s and the present day. All we need to do is identify it just by hearing the intro. If you fancy joining along, we're going to get started right now. It's nice and easy. You don't have to get in touch with us or drop us any messages. You can do if you want to. We'd encourage you to if you can. You know, it's all for a bit of fun, really. No prizes or anything. But if you want to see if you can have a go at our mystery, at our Beat the Intro quiz today to work out what our mystery tune is today, then all you got to do, first of all, sharpen your ear holes, and secondly, wrap around this. Quite a short one, really. That's all we've got, 3 seconds worth. Thank you very much to our production team for having sorted out the game today. As always, when they pick a tune, they let's just say the easier the song, the shorter the intro. So yeah, that could be a clue for you. What do you think our mystery tune today is? Right, it's as easy as that, really. If you think you know what it is, all you need to do is either just play along amongst yourselves, amongst yourselves at work or at home, no matter what you're doing, or if you can, go on, why not, you can drop us a message. You can do so, you can get your phone out of your pocket or get your computer turned on, whatever you want to do, and drop us a message to any of these three places online. You can find us on Twitter. We are there at Holes107FM. 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And also, don't forget to leave your message. Just tell us the name of the tune. The name is all we need. Tell us the artist if you like. It's absolutely fine, but all you need to do if you want to get the big green tick against your name is to tell us the name of the tune. It's as easy as that. 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Our production team are going to be here between now and 5:30 this afternoon to see if they can collect all your messages, and hopefully we'll be finding out after then whether you've got it right or wrong. It's as simple as that, really. It's the Beat the Intro quiz. If you fancy having another listen, then we'll be doing so at some point before the news, in about 15 or 20 odd minutes time. But in the meantime, here's Oasis. This is Don't Look Back in Anger. 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Afternoon.

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Level 42, Lessons in Love on 107 FM. Right, afternoon. Hello, it is 16:55. It says on there that's 5 to 5 in English, which probably means we really should cram in our second go at our Beat the Intro quiz today. Hello and thank you to everybody who's already had a go at our Beat the Intro quiz. We only started it a short while ago, already had a couple of entries in. As to whether you've got it right or wrong or not, I couldn't tell you. I've got to say hello to our production team because they are the ones picking up your messages today. I'll be finding out after the show, I think, if there are any other messages left behind that aren't related to the Beat the Intro quiz. But either way, until then, basically what we're trying to do is identify a well-known tune released at some point between the 70s and the present day, just by hearing the intro. Our production team has sorted this all out together for us, so it's up to them to count all the guesses. Anyway, let's move on, shall we? Yeah, let's find out what our mystery tune is by listening to the intro. What do you think today's mystery tune is? That's all we've got. 3 seconds worth. I mentioned earlier on, usually the shorter the intro means the easier the tune. I couldn't tell you whether that's factually correct or not today, but that's basically what we're working with. What is today's mystery tune? If you think you know what it is, all you need to do is, get in touch with us, really. Drop us a message. It's nice and easy, really, if you want to join the quiz. No prizes or anything, but if you want to do so, you can send your messages to us on Twitter. We are at Holes107FM on there. We are on Facebook as well. Just search for us, find our page, drop a message on there. You can also email, if you prefer. You can email studio@107fm.co.uk. Tell us what you think the name of the tune is. That's all we need. Get it right, win the game. And just to emphasise the fact, no prizes for this. It's just for the giggles, really. If you want to join in, go on. I'm not going to stop you. It's just for a bit of fun, really. You'll be finding out after 5:30 whether you've got the answer right or not. But in the meantime, we really must dash to the news. It's here rather shortly. This is High Hopes on 107 FM. You are listening to The Jam. Good afternoon. It's John here until 6. I am.

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1: AI could give terrorists access to bioweapons if guardrails on the technology fail. That's what the head of MI5 has said.
2: Not yet realised, but the misuse case to which I'd attach greatest weight is AI's potential to change the stakes on existing or even new bioweapons. These risks are real. The UK intelligence community, MI5, GCHQ and MI6, is working closely with the UK's globally respected AI Security Institute to take them on.
1: That's Sir Ken McCallum. He says AI is already supercharging the cybersecurity contest between attackers and defenders. He announced the launch of a new AI Threat Assessment Centre. A murder investigation has been launched into an arson attack at a house in Waterford City, Ireland. It's led to the deaths of a man, a woman and two children. Two other children are critically injured in hospital. Emergency services were called to the house in the Birchwood area of Waterford City shortly after 5 a.m. Sinn Féin TD for Waterford, David Cullinane, is at the scene.
3: My heart is broken. I can only imagine what this will be for family members, for the wider family who live right across Waterford City and County, and for people who live in the housing estate to be dealing with this level of grief and trauma. It's just unimaginable.
1: A man who was fatally attacked by a tiger at Yorkshire Wildlife Park on Saturday was filming the moment he approached the animal. Following the incident, a health and safety investigation has been launched by the City of Doncaster Council. The park has remained closed today. Reality star Katie Price says she denies being vengeful towards her ex-husband during a trial at Lewis Crown Court. Her former husband, Kieran Haler, is on trial accused of raping a 13-year-old girl in West Sussex in 2016, and inmates are being released early from jail. It comes as the second phase of a scheme to free up prison places began today. Hundreds more criminals are due to be released less than 2 weeks after 700 were set free early. That's the latest from Radio News Hub. I'm Georgia Lee.
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Holly Humberson and Janet Jackson starting off the second hour of the Jam here on 107 FM. Good evening to you. It is 10 minutes past five and I hope you are doing well. If you've satisfied the usual cliche of having finished your day of work and you're on your drive home, then hello, welcome along. Yes, you are one of the many, I've reliably been told. Apparently that's what people do after 5 o'clock. Those of us who are still at work, solidarity with you, ladies and gentlemen. I'm still here. Hopefully, if you're still at work, you're doing okay today. Right, so what are we doing here on the Jam? Well, if you have just joined us, I've been here since about 4 o'clock and we've been winging it really, playing some tunes, having a waffle, nice and easy, nice easy evening radio. There are plenty of other stations that make a lot more noise than we do at this time of the day, so this is kind of what we're doing. Yeah, we're winging it for a couple of hours. We did also start playing earlier on our

our Beat the Intro quiz. We've been playing the Beat the Intro quiz, where we have to listen to the intro of a well-known tune released at some point between the 70s and the present day. And the production team here at 107FM have asked you and I together, yes, all of us, myself included, we've been asked to see if we can identify our mystery tune just by hearing the intro. Now, I'm pleased to say I think I've got it. It's quite an easy one, I think, if you're a, I don't know, if you're a musically minded person potentially, or maybe you were just listening to music around the time it was released. I don't know. It's up to you to basically tell me whether you think you know what the name of our tune is. All we got to do is identify the name of it. You don't have to tell us the artist, but if you think you know the name, then just drop us a message and tell us what you think it is. Today's mystery tune, if you've just tuned in for the first time this afternoon, this is the track we're trying to identify. Simple as that, really. Nice and short, 3 seconds is all we have. But what do you think our tune is? If you think you recognise it, then all you need to do is drop us a message. You can play along at home amongst yourselves if you fancy it, but if you really, really want to have a go, go on, you can do it properly. You can drop us a message. Twitter, Facebook, or email. Just tell us the name of this tune. So there we go. The only clue that we've got so far is that it's been released at some point between the 70s and the present day. But if you want to tell me what the name of the track is, go on. All you need to do is get in touch in any of these three ways. Heck, you could even do all three of them if you want. You can find us on Twitter. Send us a message on there at Holes107FM. You can find us on Facebook. You can drop a message on our page there. Nice and easy. 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Tell us the name of the tune. That's all you need. And if you get it right, you win the game. And just to re-emphasise the point, there are no prizes. It's just for the kicks and the giggles. If you think you want to, if you think you know the tune and you want to join in, this is what you need to do: Twitter, Facebook, email. One or all of those three. It's entirely up to you which one or which ones you choose. Drop us a message. You'll be finding out after 5:30 this evening then whether you've got it correct or not. This is 107FM. 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This is Mark Ronson.

0: Mark Ronson and the late, great Amy Winehouse on 107FM. That was Valerie. Hello and thank you to everybody who's had a go at our Beat the Intro quiz after the last 45 minutes or so. You've got one more reminder coming up in about 15 minutes. So if you want to get your ears around our quiz one more time, don't go anywhere.
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1: 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It's it.

Paul McCartney, and before that, Robbie Williams on 107 FM. Hello, good afternoon, good evening even. It's 25 minutes past five, and if you are waiting for the big reveal of our Beat the Intro quiz, then first of all, I love your enthusiasm, but you're slightly early. All the same, lovely to have you. Lovely to have you so enthusiastic. Yeah, if you've just switched on, then basically here on The Jam, we've been doing our usual trick of just playing the Beat the Intro quiz. It's what we do for an hour between half four and half five every day. Whenever The Jam is here, Monday to Thursday, we've been listening to the intro of a well-known tune released at some point between the 70s and the present day. Now, this is going to be wrapping up at some point, I think, after about half past five. So what do you think our mystery tune is today? If you've heard it already, I think it's probably about time you dropped us a message and told us what you think it is. But if you've just switched on and you want to join in our quiz, then basically all you need to do is tell us what you think this tune is called. Quite simple, really. It's a nice and short intro. Usually, I think that usually is a sign that that's enough to give the game away. What do you think our mystery tune is today? If you fancy joining in, you can play along at home or at work or wherever you are entirely. But if you want to join in and drop us a message, yeah, you can do. I'll be telling you exactly where in a second. One more little listen, though, before the big reveal in about 15-odd minutes' time. This is the track we're trying to identify today. And there we go. Nice and easy. So, what do you think it is? I'm sure you must have got it by now. I have worked it out. What can I say? But I'm not allowed to tell you what I think it is because it will give the game away. If you think you know what it is, drop a message to our production team at 107FM. It'll make them ever so happy. You can drop them a message by sending them an email if you like. You can send an email to studio@107fm.co.uk. I'm told people still use it nowadays. It's good. You can find us on Twitter. We are at Holes107FM. Yes, I know. There are people out there that call it X. No, I know what year it is. Thank you very much. No, I'm going to call it Twitter because, well, I'm an adult. What can I say? You can also use Facebook if you prefer. You can find us on Facebook. Just search for us, 107FM, Holes107FM even, on Facebook. Drop a message on our page. Job done. Nice and easy. All we need is the name of the tune. That's it, really. Tell us the artist if you like, but you win absolutely nothing more than just telling us the name. Nice and easy. That's all you need. No prizes or anything, just for the giggles. But if you want to find out whether you're right or not, then all you need to do is stay here, because at some point after half past five this evening, then, so not long to go, you'll be finding out the name of the tune on our big reveal for our Beat the Intro quiz.

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0: It's from Hull. It plays loads of great music. So it's musical. We are 107 FM.

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Right, good evening to you. It is 17:41. It is, it's pretty much 20 to 6, which means we've got about 20 minutes left of the show, but it is time for our big reveal for our Beat the Intro quiz. Now, we've been playing it for the last hour or so here on the Jam. Thank you to everybody who's got in touch and dropped us a message to tell us what they thought the mystery tune was today. I think we're predicting a good turnout because it's, let's just say it's not the hardest of tunes. It's a popular one, but not necessarily one that, I don't know, the Spring Chickens may have heard of, if I'm going to say that. Yes, giving you a good impression as to what my age is here. So, what do you think our mystery tune is today? If you've, pardon me, if you have just switched on, then basically, yes, we're trying to have a go at our Beat the Intro quiz. Well, I say that. We're trying to find out what our mystery tune is. Here's the big reveal, but if you want to find out what our mystery clip that we have been working with today is, all you got to do is listen to this. Nice and short, really. That's all we've had. But we've had a good, let's just say, I can optimistically suggest that you've probably done really well today on this because it is a big tune. It's a big tune of its era. But what is the tune today? Now, the way this works is that, first of all, I've got to give my thanks to the production team for sorting this out for us once again here on The Jam. Our production team supply me with a button that I have to click on the bottom left of my screen. It appears when it's time for the big reveal. As it is time for the big reveal, this button is there on my screen, basically. I can't lie to you. What happens is that when I click it, it tells me the name of the tune and it starts playing. So if you have been waiting for the big reveal, then what is our mystery tune today? Well, if I click this button, we're about to find out. What is it? As expected then, here you go, congratulations if you said this was a track by Billy Ocean, Love Really Hurts Without You, congratulations, you got it right.

0: The big reveal then for our Beat the Intro quiz today. Thank you to everybody who's got in touch and had a go. Today's mystery track was indeed Billy Ocean, Love Really Hurts Without You. Congratulations to everybody who got in touch and got it correct. 1987 that track was, so not exactly a million years ago, but however, that's probably still older than maybe a lot of people floating around at the moment. So, congratulations if you got it right. Yes, now our production team haven't done this for a while, but they've reliably told me that, here we go, 77% of all entries were correct today. Congratulations to the lot of you. Do you know what? It's an easy track, isn't it? I think you know it. But well done. Well done to everybody who's got in touch and got it correct. If you got it wrong, don't worry. It's all good. Because guess what? On tomorrow's edition of The Jam, we'll be doing it all again then.
1: 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It's this.
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been a long time since we played that Rochford Cuddly Toy. Right, hello there. Now, I've got to say thank you and everybody. Thank you to everybody who's got in touch for our Beat the Intro quiz today and everyone who's dropped a message, even just to say hello. Nice to have you with us. I'm going to have to read your messages after the show because looking at the time, it is literally time to dash. I've got to disappear shortly. The evening news hour starts at 6 o'clock. Coming up after me when I disappear, it's an hour of news, music and a few local bits sprinkled around in between. And what else can we say? Well, we've got a couple of hours of, well, I don't know, all sorts, really. What can I tell you? Yeah, do you know what? If you want to find out exactly what's going to be here on 107FM, then all you need to do is get yourself over onto our website at 107fm.co.uk. Exactly who we are, what we do, when we're doing it, and all that kind of stuff, it's all on there. Once again, 107fm.co.uk. Thanks to everybody who's been in touch today. I'm going to be back for tomorrow's edition of The Jam. That's on Wednesday between 4 and 6 here on 107FM. But until then, I'll say thank you very much. I'll see you later. I'll bid thee adieu. And I'll be back tomorrow. Ciao for now.

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1: AI could give terrorists access to bioweapons or generate new pathogens if guardrails on the technology fail. That's what the head of MI5 has said. In a speech at Thames House, Sir Ken McCallum says among the potential ways that humans could misuse AI, bioweapons are a key concern.
2: Part of that means retaining the capability edge against those who mean the UK harm. As they seek to harness AI, we must stay ahead. So these powerful technologies bolster rather than undermine our shared security.
1: He announced the launch of a new AI threat assessment centre. Police in Ireland have begun a murder investigation into an arson attack at a house in Waterford City. It's led to the deaths of a man, a woman and two children. Two other children are critically injured in hospital. Emergency services were called to the house in the Birchwood area of Waterford City shortly after 5 a.m. Sinn Féin TD for Waterford, David Cullinane, is at the scene.
3: There is just real trauma. People are devastated, real heartbreak. I knew the family myself and I'm just heartbroken for them. I met them only very recently, so this is very raw for everybody involved.
1: Reports say a man who was fatally attacked by a tiger at Yorkshire Wildlife Park was filming the moment he approached the animal. Following the incident on Saturday, the park has remained closed. The City of Doncaster Council have also launched a health and safety investigation. The heating oil market is to be better regulated under plans to ensure households using the fuel are treated fairly. The Department for Energy and Net Zero confirmed it would accept the Competition and Market Authority's recommendation to strengthen regulations in the heating oil sector. And Katie Price has been cross-examined this afternoon during her ex-husband's rape trial. The court recently heard that her former husband, Kieran Haler, had an affair with the couple's nanny. 39-year-old Mr. Haler is accused of raping a 13-year-old girl in West Sussex in 2016, but denies all accusations. That's the latest from Radio News Hub. I'm Georgia Lee.
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0: Food and energy costs are set to rise further still, with households facing a sharper rise in inflation than previously thought. That's the warning from the International Monetary Fund. They say the conflict in the Middle East is continuing to push up energy prices. Simon Francis is from the End Fuel Poverty Coalition.
1: Every time we see a fossil fuel price spike, every time we see global instability, what happens is the cost of gas goes up again. And it is high time that we got off gas and heating oil and we took steps to make sure that our energy system is secure and make sure that our energy costs are lower.
0: Failing to approve the controversial Rosebank and Jackdaw fields in the North Sea could cost the UK thousands of jobs a year. That's what a new report has warned, along with a loss to the economy of almost £11 billion over the next decade. And the owner of fashion brands Hobbs & Whistles has apologised to customers after being hit by a cyber attack. The Fashini Group say it.

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1: but we wouldn't recommend them.
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0: Hello, I'm Shane Ritchie, and if I'm not listening to 107 FM, I get a bit twitchy. Twitchy Ritchie.
1: US actor RJ Mitty, best known for his role as Walter Jr. in Breaking Bad, has died at the age of 34. He rose to fame playing Bryan Cranston's on-screen son on the series, using his platform to advocate for disability rights from his experience living with cerebral palsy. Cranston wrote on social media that he loved him and thoroughly enjoyed being with him. Sir Ian McKellen will star in the European premiere of a mixed reality theatre production in Manchester this year, with audiences watching pre-recorded videos of the actors on stage. An arc debuted in New York City earlier this year and is a 47-minute play written by Simon Stevens. And singer Ace says the sign-up process for her upcoming one-off performance at the Royal Albert Hall was overwhelmed by people using artificial intelligence bots. In a statement shared on Instagram, Ray says her team have scrapped their plans for pre-sale tickets. Instead, they will manually review the sign-up list to identify people they believe are real fans.

0: I'm in the Hull City Centre with Paul Schofield, tour guide. We're in Queen Victoria Square. Now, we are standing outside a well-known building, which, if you know Hull, you know Hull City Hall. You may have been to see a show at Hull City Hall, but what you might not have seen is the plaque. You might not have seen the statues. Paul, hello, tell us more.
1: Hello, yes, so, yeah, right at the entrance, as you say, to the City Hall. It was purpose-built as a concert hall. Lots of visitors come to Hull and think this is the council chambers, because it's called City Hall,
0: yes.
1: And we have to explain it's the concert venue. And there is a very significant foundation stone on the right-hand side, if you're looking towards the main entrance. And as it says, the stone was laid by Her Royal Highness, the Princess of Wales, who was the future Queen Mary. Her husband was George V, on the 12th of May, 1903. They were visiting, the Princess of Wales and the Prince of Wales were in Hull, and they did a job lot because her husband, George V, unveiled the statue of Queen Victoria just over...
0: All in the one day?
1: There. He was over there, she was over here by the sound of it. So if you look at the inscription...
0: Well planned.
1: It is. So that's the foundation stone, which most people would not even look at and notice, would they, as they're walking by. And it's got just enough information as well. The person who deserves all the credit for designing it was Joseph Hirst. So it mentions him on the left-hand side. He was the first city architect for Hull. He was actually employed by the corporation, was Joseph Hirst, to design buildings.
0: And how many buildings did he design then? If you look around the city, do we see a number of Hirst buildings?
1: There are quite a few Hirst buildings around. If I get this right, Beverley Road Baths was designed by Joseph Hirst as well, so similar. He liked his domes.
0: Yes.
1: If you're building with green copper dome, that's usually a Joseph Hirst building as well. And significantly, the mayor of Hull at the time as well was Alfred Gelder, who people would know from the street, Alfred Gelder Street. But he was a town planner and an architect as well, who did so much for Hull before the First World War, really.
0: I notice he's Alderman William Alfred Gelder, so he maybe didn't like the William and called himself Alfred.
1: Everybody knows him as Alfred Gelder, don't they? And above, it's adorned. There's two statues at the entrance, which I love the statues. There's quite a lot of detail on them when you stand and look, isn't there? Ooh. Most people would, again, walk by.
0: Yeah.
1: And the two statues represent the arts. So the one on the right-hand side, she's got masks hanging off her, so she represents drama. And the one on the left-hand side, she's playing a little harp, and she represents music there, which is very, very appropriate for the City Hall. And for many reasons, all over the City Hall, as I tell all our visitors, I wouldn't be here without City Hall because my parents met up at a dance there in the 50s. And as a kid growing up, I was in the music festivals and I played cello on the stage and I was in school choirs and in the junior youth orchestra. And such a thrill when you're a kid to appear in that magnificent building with the organ pipes behind you. And when you're 7 or 8 years old, it's like, whoa, this is fantastic.
0: Wow,
1: Yeah,
0: and I've been lucky enough to be on the stage here as well. We did not the BBC Panto a few weeks back on the stage here, and behind the scenes in the City Hall as well. The audiences don't get to see some of the dressing rooms and the organ pipes and everything. It's fabulous behind there. It's a wonderful building.
1: It is. Oh yeah, it's just one of my favourite buildings in the city. It's it got bomb damaged as well, but luckily not too. It didn't destroy the building, so it reopened again in the 50s after some repairs that were done. And very unusually, as far as I can tell, there was no official opening of the City Hall.
0: Really?
1: It opened in 1909, but there didn't seem to be any, ceremony or anything. It just opened. So.
0: And it is a lucky building that it sits on the square, and we've talked previously about the Prudential Tower, just, 20, 30 yards away, that got bombed, and this building survived.
1: It did survive, yes. Yeah. And Alfred Gelder, he basically was the town planner who designed Queen Victoria Square. He wanted a central square with the civic buildings around it. So City Hall sort of fits in really well, doesn't it, overlooking the square, I quite agree. And you can tell it's influenced by St. Paul's Cathedral, by the tower at the round tower at the top with the dome.
0: Well, next time if you're coming to a show at the City Hall, take time to look either side at the statues and the right-hand side at the plaque. Paul, thank you very much indeed. Paul Schofield.

0: Last year's Champions League runners-up, Arsenal, are back in action tonight as they face Lille. Meanwhile, Manchester United face Atletico Madrid in the same competition. Here's boss Michael Carrick.
1: We need to do something about it now and accept the reality, and we win games, of course we do.
0: Some Championship action tonight too. Top of the league, Swansea are away to Millwall, and second place Middlesbrough travel to fourth place Stoke. Both kickoffs are at 7:45. Elsewhere, the Lionesses face Greece in a second-leg Women's European World Cup qualifier match. It's currently 3-1 on aggregate to the side. England have handed teenager Thomas Rue his first international call-up for next month's T20 series against Australia. Somerset wicketkeeper Batter Rue would become just the third 18-year-old to play men's international cricket for England if he features. And England head coach Brian McDermott has vowed to meet fire with fire on his side to get their Rugby League World Cup campaign underway against Tonga in Perth on Saturday.

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2: AI could give terrorists access to bioweapons or generate new pathogens if guardrails on the technology fail. That's what the head of MI5 has said. In a speech at Thames House, Sir Ken McCallum says among the potential ways that humans could misuse AI, bioweapons are a key concern.
3: AI is already supercharging the cybersecurity contest between attackers and defenders. It can produce propaganda and radicalising material tailored to the individual. We've caught terrorists seeking to exploit AI to improve their reconnaissance and attack methodologies.
2: A murder investigation has been launched into an arson attack at a house in Waterford City Island. It's led to the deaths of a man, a woman and two children. Two other children are critically injured in hospital. Emergency services were called to the house in the Birchwood area of the city shortly after 5 a.m. Sinn Féin TD for Waterford, David Cullinane, is at the scene.
4: My heart is broken. I can only imagine what this will be for family members, for the wider family who live right across Waterford City and County, and for people who live in the housing estate to be dealing with this level of grief and trauma. It's just unimaginable.
2: Reality star Katie Price says she denies being vengeful towards her ex-husband during a trial at Lewis Crown Court. Her former husband, Kieran Haler, is on trial accused of raping a 13-year-old girl in West Sussex in 2016. Haler has denied the charges. There's a warning of a crisis in children's physical and developmental health linked to screen-based learning. More than 150 clinicians say there's no child-focused health scrutiny of so-called EdTech, adding that it's a serious safeguarding concern. They're writing a letter to the government warning it impacts on speech and eyesight. And Lord Geoffrey Archer's final novel has sold almost 28,000 copies in the UK within days of being published. The former politician and best-selling author died suddenly and peacefully last Monday. That's the latest from Radio News Hub. I'm Georgia Lee.
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Oh, they were very glammy and very rocky, weren't they? Fantastic. The Sweet and Love Is Like Oxygen, getting the Guilty Pleasure 45s underway. Here's ELO, the Electric Light Orchestra, same year, 78, with Sweet Talking Woman on Guilty Pleasure 45s. Your

Long and forgotten 45s, but not on this radio station, of course. Santa Esmeralda and Don't Let Me Be Misunderstood. Great version. Here's Rita Coolidge.

0: That's so Rita Coolidge with an old Temptations number doing it her way. Sounding very, very good as well. Here's your country music section. Glen Campbell and Can You Fool? I like this. Not often heard on radio. We'll give it a spin.
1: You can

Lovely, Glen Campbell, and Can You Fool? Now, these guys, I don't know whether it was a stroke of good luck or just pure chance, they called themselves Radio, but they had a big hit in 1978, Radio with Jack and Jill. Guilty Pleasure 45.

Well, the hits continue, 78. And I've got to say a big hi goes out to Stuart Ridgemont from Birmingham, who wrote in and asked for this one. Haven't heard it for such a long time, Neil. Your show is the perfect companion to play my favourite tune of all time. It comes to you by player called Baby Come Back. Thank you, Stuart. Super duper request. And it will sound great on this radio show. Yeah, I have to agree.

So listener Mark Kavanagh tunes in on occasions, and he said, I heard you play a couple of TV theme tunes on last week's show. My favourite is the TV theme from The High Chaparral. If you've got that, it'd sound great. It always reminds me of sitting down on a Saturday morning with my dad watching Westerns. Hey!

0: So we close the lid on the 1978 record box. We'll be straight back in part two with the 80s and a golden year. Don't go anywhere.
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There's Belinda Carlisle. Leave a light on for me, as they say. Beauty is only a light switch away. You have no worries. And this may be a one-hit wonder. Sydney Youngblood was around in 1989 with this, If Only I Could.

So some of the other features we've got in today's show, we've got the dance floor banger. We've also got the non-stop mini mix, where we'll string a bunch of hits together to make one great big mix for your radio experience. And the tail end of the show, we'll be bringing you the Rock Box, your rock classics. They're all to come. So 89 continues. These guys were around in 89 in a city. And what you gonna do with my lovin'?

I've got to say, 89 sounding fantastic today. Wet, Wet, Wet and Sweet Surrender. And we'll play out with Deacon Blue. We'll be back in part three with a non-stop mini mix. We close our lid on 1989. And the mini mix, get ready, is back to the 70s straight after this.

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1: AI could give terrorists access to bioweapons if guardrails on the technology fail. That's what the head of MI5 has said.
2: The misuse case to which I'd attach greatest weight is AI's potential to change the stakes on existing or even new bioweapons. These risks are real. The UK intelligence community, MI5, GCHQ and MI6, is working closely with the UK's globally respected AI Security Institute to take them on.
1: That's Sir Ken McCallum. He says AI is already supercharging the cybersecurity contest between attackers and defenders. Police in Ireland have begun a murder investigation into an arson attack at a house in Waterford City. It's led to the deaths of a man, a woman and two children. Two other children are critically injured in hospital. Emergency services were called to the house in the Birchwood area of Waterford City shortly after 5 a.m. Sinn Féin TD for Waterford, David Cullinane, is at the scene.
3: There is just real trauma. People are devastated, real heartbreak. I knew the family myself and I'm just heartbroken. Further, I met them only very recently, so this is very raw for everybody involved.
1: Reality star Katie Price says she denies being vengeful towards her ex-husband during a trial at Lewis Crown Court. Her former husband, Kieran Haler, is on trial accused of raping a 13-year-old girl in West Sussex in 2016. Haler has denied the charges. There's a warning of a crisis in children's physical and developmental health linked to screen-based learning. More than 150 clinicians say there's no child-focused health scrutiny of so-called ed tech, adding that it's a serious safeguarding concern. They've written a letter to the government warning it impacts on speech and eyesight. And Lord Geoffrey Archer's final novel has sold almost 28,000 copies in the UK within days of being published. The former politician and best-selling author died suddenly and peacefully last Monday. That's the latest from Radio News Hub. I'm Georgia Lee.
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12: What you gonna play now?
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Well, there's this week's mini mix, 70s retro all the way, Make It Funky, part one by James Brown got us underway. A Dance Away, Roxy Music and The Boss, James Brown again. 5705, City Boy, what a great tune. And Do It, Do It, Do It Again, Raffaella Carrà and Money by The Flying Lizards. Dancing on a Saturday Night by Barry Blue into Ring My Bell, Anita Ward. 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YMCA, Village People and Rebel Rebel, David Bowie. Black Betty, Ram Jam and Love is a Drug by Roxy Music. Brown Sugar, The Rolling Stones and Don't Take Away the Music, Tavares. And then we went into In the Navy by Village People and Chirpy Chirpy Cheep Cheep. Middle of the Road, finishing off with 2 4 6 8 Motorway, the Tom Robinson Band. And we'll have another great big mini mix same time next week.

0: If ever the disco DJ drops that tune, I'm on the dance floor. Absolutely. Bohannon, let's start the dance. Here's Bobby Caldwell and What You Won't Do For Love on Guilty Pleasure 45s.
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0: And we'll be back in part four with the Rock Box. And, of course, how could we forget the dance floor banger? That's all on the way. Don't go anywhere.
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Well, it's the final stretch of this week's Guilty Pleasure 45s. We always complete the show with the Rock Box and Dr. Feelgood with Milk and Alcohol. Brian Stevenson from Liverpool said, how about Nick Lowe? And I love the sound of breaking glass.

0: sound of breaking glass. Yeah. The sound of breaking glass. Nick Lowen, I love the sound of breaking glass. What a fabulous request. And if you want your request played on this show, gp45@mail.com. That is the email address. I'll say it again. gp45@mail.com. 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

It's Elton John and the Bitches Back. I love this story. Jane Goodchild wrote in and said, I'm only 21 years old, but I love these old tunes, and especially if it makes my mum happy. And she played this song in the car while we were doing some shopping together. And I keep hearing it on TV adverts. And I went to a 70s disco the other day and the DJ played it. It's called Come On, Feel the Noise. But I don't know who sang it. Baby, baby, but can you play it for my mum? Oh, yeah. I'm loved by mums around the world. You know that. It's Slade and Come On, Feel the Noise. Turn it up. And so, great.

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I don't know what it is. I guess it's a timeless classic. Like this. David Bowie, Gene Genie, The Rock Box. It doesn't get any better than this.

The Rubettes and Sugar Baby Love. That epitomises the 70s tremendously, doesn't it? Hey, we've got to go. Put our records back in the fridge and keep them cool for another week. Stay cool and guilty and close to your radio. And I'll see you next time for another Guilty Pleasure 45. And I'll leave you with Leo Sayer. Ta-da.

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1: AI could give terrorists access to bioweapons or generate new pathogens if guardrails on the technology fail. That's what the head of MI5 has said. In a speech at Thames House, Sir Ken McCallum says among the potential ways that humans could misuse AI, bioweapons are a key concern.
2: Part of that means retaining the capability edge against those who mean the UK harm. As they seek to harness AI, we must stay ahead. So these powerful technologies bolster rather than undermine our shared security.
1: The Garda have launched a murder investigation after an arson attack on a house in Waterford City in Ireland has killed two adults and two children. Two other children were also seriously injured in the blaze. The man and woman have been named locally as Philip and Kim English. Reports say a man who was fatally attacked by a tiger at Yorkshire Wildlife Park was filming the moment he approached the animal. Following the incident on Saturday, the park has remained closed. The City of Doncaster Council have also launched a health and safety investigation. Inmates have been released early from jail as the second phase of a scheme to free up prison places began today. Hundreds more criminals were released from prisons around the country less than 2 weeks after 700 were set free early. This man spoke outside the prison.
3: Well, it obviously is crowded, but they've just got to get so many people out, haven't they?
1: Katie Price has been cross-examined this afternoon during her ex-husband's rape trial. The court recently heard that her former husband, Kieran Haler, had an affair with the couple's nanny. 39-year-old Mr. Haler is accused of raping a 13-year-old girl in West Sussex but denies any accusations. And Pedro Pascal says learning to play the cello has been the most challenging thing in his career. The actor stars in the upcoming feature film Behemoth as Alex Serian, a gifted, classically trained musician. That's the latest from Radio News Hub. I'm Georgia Lee.
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8: 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And that's using the digits 8, 0 and S at the beginning. And so let's move into edition number 21. And musically ahead of us, we have a very special cover of a Kraftwerk track. And that's by Susie and the Banshees. So we have some pure synth pop that's lifted straight, would you believe, from the original radio series, The Hitchhiker's Guide to the Galaxy. Bet that's got you thinking. Upcoming too is a very special New Order remix for 2014. Do not miss that. And we're celebrating Cabaret Voltaire's new singles compilation out this week on Mute Records. And we've got Yashar, the John Robbie mix to look forward to. Also, some bouncy electropop from a chap called Matt Fretton. He's an artist who supported Depeche Mode on many a tour. And some random Gary Newman too. And also, we're taking a look at the darker side of Soft Cell. But first, kicking off today's show, edition number 21 is this from Monsoon, and it's called Shakti Eye, The Meaning of Within.

it the human league? Or is it the men? That's a track called I Don't Depend On You, the last track that the Human League actually recorded together as a original four-piece, I think. And the backing vocalists were not Joanne and Susan, but a couple of ladies from Pink Floyd, would you believe? Interesting. And that track we promised you at the top of the show from The Hitchhiker's Guide to the Galaxy. This is Marving, the Paranoid Android.

makes me mad. They clean me with a Brillo pad. A car wash wouldn't be so bad. Life, don't

Live and direct from the spaceship Heart of Gold, that's Marvin the Paranoid Android. See, told you we had a sense of humour. Let's keep the electropop vibes going for the first part of the show and take this one from Data. This is a track called Fallout.

bright, that's shiny, and that's hugely optimistic. And that is Matt Fretton, and it's So High. And here's Set the Tone. And a track called Wrap Your Love.

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1: Where are they hiding?
0: The 70 billion people of Earth.
1: Where are they hiding?
0: The 70
1: billion people of Earth. Where are they hiding?

celebrating this week's Mute Records release. Electropunk to Technopop, in effect the best of the band's singles. That's Cabaret Voltaire and the John Robbie mix of Yashar. We did promise you a Kraftwerk cover by Susie and the Banshees. This is Hall of Mirrors.

0: What an incredibly unique and individual vocal talent Mark Almond is and was. That Soft Cell, The Art of Falling Apart bonus 12-inch, that's called Martin.
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0: Well, we did promise you a random Gary Numan track, and that was it from the Pleasure Principle album, the remastered version. That's called Random.
1: Remix, remake, remodel.
0: And as promised at the top of the show, we did mention a New Order remix for 2014. This is it. The seminal Blue Monday, House Style.

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How should I feel? How should I feel? How should I feel? How should I feel? How should I feel? How should I feel? How should I feel?

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3: AI could give terrorists access to bioweapons or generate new pathogens if guardrails on the technology fail. That's what the head of MI5 has said. In a speech at Thames House, Sir Ken McCallum says among the potential ways that humans could misuse AI, bioweapons are a key concern.
4: AI is already supercharging the cybersecurity contest between attackers and defenders. It can produce propaganda and radicalising material tailored to the individual. We've caught terrorists seeking to exploit AI to improve their reconnaissance and attack methodologies.
3: He announced the launch of a new AI threat assessment centre. A murder investigation has been launched into an arson attack at a house in Waterford City, Ireland. It's led to the deaths of a man, a woman and two children. Two other children are critically injured in hospital. Emergency services were called to the house in the Birchwood area of Waterford City shortly after 5 a.m. Sinn Féin TD for Waterford, David Cullinane, is at the scene.
5: My heart is broken. I can only imagine what this will be for family members, for the wider family who live right across Waterford City and County, and for people who live in the housing estate to be dealing with this level of grief and trauma. It's just unimaginable.
3: A man who was fatally attacked by a tiger at Yorkshire Wildlife Park on Saturday was filming the moment he approached the animal. Following the incident, a health and safety investigation has been launched by the City of Doncaster Council. The park has remained closed today. A statement from the Vatican says the Pope has lung cancer and had the lower lobe of his right lung removed during surgery in Rome. Following the operation earlier today, the diagnosis was confirmed. The Vatican says the surgery was successful and there were no complications. Reality star Katie Price says she denies being vengeful towards her ex-husband during a trial at Lewis Crown Court. Her former husband, Kieran Haler, is on trial accused of raping a 13-year-old girl in West Sussex in 2016. Haler has denied the charges. That's the latest from Radio News Hub. I'm Georgia Lee.
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10: 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I'm your host, Al Galpin, and over the next hour, I'll be playing some great covers with an international twist. Yes, it's another special themed episode this week as we take a trip around non-English speaking countries, heading across Africa, the Middle East, Asia and the Americas. We look at cover songs in Arabic, Hebrew, Mandarin, Cantonese, Maori, Cherokee and more. 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If you ever want to know more about a song you hear on the show, head over to secondhandsongs.com to find out more about it, who the original was by, who else covered it and much more. We start this week in North Africa with a track from Algerian-born singer Rashid Taha. Here from 2004 is his Arabic cover of Rock the Casbah.

Rock the Casbah, Arabic Style from Rashid Taha, originally a hit for The Clash in May of 1982. Don't forget, if you have any song suggestions, you can drop us an email to secondhandsongs@bearcovestudios.co.uk. We're always on the lookout for rare covers and special show theme ideas, so feel free to let us know what you'd love to hear on a show in the future. We started this week in Algeria, now we head south to Kenya, and then east to Israel. In a moment, some classic country in Hebrew, but first it's Afro pop star Dealer, who in 2015 released this version of Adele's Hello in Swahili.

with a cover of John Denver's classic Take Me Home, Country Roads. That was Hanan Yovel with his Hebrew cover. Hanan Yovel is an acclaimed singer, guitarist and composer and has released 20 albums across his career. We are on our world tour here on Secondhand Songs, heading across countries all over the world to hear some of the best non-English covers that we could find. We leave the Middle East now and head to the Far East, where Japan is our first stop. Bonnie Tyler released Holding Out for a Hero in January of 1984, and just a couple of months later, a Japanese cover, simply titled Hero, was included on Michi Asakura's album Love Again, before being released as a single later that year. As with a lot of cover versions that involve a translation, certain lyrical changes are made to ensure that the words remain a good fit for the music, and this version certainly has some interesting changes. Not only does the translation change I Need a Hero to You Need a Hero, but at one point it says, You need a hero. Any hero covered in wounds will do. If you're too busy looking back on your past sorrows, then you won't be able to see tomorrow.

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5: This love, yeah, yeah, yeah. This love, I'm a thug and G's and I'm straight falling, yeah. That's right, yeah.

0: Hey Jay, look at me. After you left, it ain't the same. I'm not what I used to be. It hurts so much, you know. I need you, girl. Always long time. This.
1: Well, we've already had some J-pop on this show, and there was some K-pop from Big Bang with their 2006 cover of This Love from Maroon 5. Coming up in a few moments, we've got some Cantopop from Fei Wong as we head to China. But first, an American artist performing a song in Mandarin. Catherine Ho appeared in season 10 of the US version of The Voice while she was a student, and several years later, she was asked to submit a demo for an unnamed film project and decided to perform this song you're about to hear. That film project turned out to be Crazy Rich Asians, whose director John M. Chu had to persuade Coldplay to agree for them to license this song. He said, "We're going to own that term. If we're going to be called Yellow, we're going to make it beautiful."

That was Fei Wong with her Cantonese version of Dreams, released in 1994, and used in the movie Chungking Express, which Wong also starred in. The original version was, of course, by the Cranberries, and released in 1992. Fei Wong was born in Beijing, but moved to Hong Kong and became a hugely popular singer, songwriter, and actress. She's often referred to as the Diva of Asia. She's released 10 albums in Cantonese, mainly in the early 90s, while she's also released 10 albums in Mandarin, all since 1994. You are listening to the Secondhand Songs radio show. I'm Al Galpin, and I have more great covers coming up for you before the end of the show, including tracks in Maori and Cherokee. But up next is a track in Khmer. This track has been covered over 300 times by artists as varied as Conway Twitty, Leonard Nimoy, Status Quo, and the most famous cover version by Ike and Tina Turner in 1970. It was first released in 1968 by Creedence Clearwater Revival. This is the Cambodian Space Project with Proud Mary.

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4: 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I'm a welder from Orchard Park. And when I'm not changing the face of popular music, I get all my ideas from Hull's 107 FM.
5: This is Secondhand Songs, the world's number one independent cover version radio show. I'm Al Galpin. Thank you for joining me this week. I hope you're enjoying the selection of non-English covers we have for you today on our very special world tour. Just a couple of stops left now, and we continue our journey by heading to New Zealand. In 2016, Disney released the movie Moana, a story about the daughter of a Polynesian chief who was chosen by the ocean to reunite a mystical relic with the goddess Te Fiti. The story takes inspiration from Polynesian myths, and some songs in the movie have lyrics in Samoan, Tuvaluan and Tukaluan. But in 2017, Disney released a Maori dub of the movie, featuring several of the film's original cast, such as Jermaine Clement and Tamura Morrison, reprising their roles. From the album associated with that version of the movie comes this, Maisie Rika with her recording of Tukuna Ao, How Far I'll Go.
0: You're listening to Secondhand Songs.

That was Indian Calling and Allison with their Cherokee version of Amazing Grace. Amazing Grace was first published as a hymn in 1779, with words written in 1772 by the English poet and Anglican clergyman John Newton. It's been associated with over 20 different melodies over the years, but the one you just heard used is the most popular. The tune is known as New Britain and was first used for the hymn in 1835 in the US, where it's particularly popular. The Cherokee sang Christian hymns on the Trail of Tears as a way of coping with the ongoing tragedy, which is where that particular translation you just heard first appeared. Now, moving from North America, we head south to Colombia for our last cover version of the show, as things get a bit Latin. Here, with his 1995 cover of the Madonna classic, sung in the language it was surely destined to be sung in, is Kike Harvey.

0: La Isla Bonita, as performed in Spanish by Colombian Kike Harvey. That just about brings us to the end of this week's special world tour of secondhand songs. I hope you've enjoyed all the non-English covers this week. I'll be back again another time with another hour of great cover versions. I normally leave you with an obscure original to a song you didn't realise was a cover, but actually it's pretty hard to find a true obscure original that's not in English. So for this, we've picked out the oldest available recording of a particular song. We're staying in Latin America for this Cuban classic, which became an international hit for the Sandpipers in 1966. The Sandpipers' version of this track is actually based on an arrangement by the Weavers, who performed it at Carnegie Hall in 1963 as part of their reunion concert. That arrangement is probably the one most people associate with the song, and that tune can be heard at football grounds around the UK every week. It's been covered by the likes of Julio Iglesias, Los Lobos and Bobby Darin, to name just a few, of over 100 versions listed on secondhandsongs.com. But the song has a long and interesting history well before any of that. The official lyrics are based on selections of the poetry of Cuban poet and independence hero José Martí, adapted by Julian Orbon. The song's writing credits have been given to Josito Fernández, who first popularised the song on radio as early as 1929. He used the tune to comment on daily events with new improvised lyrics. The first known recording of the song is what you're about to hear from a group called Cuarteto Caney, which was released in 1938. This is the obscure original of Guajira Guantanamera.
1: A secondhand song's obscure original.

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1: AI could give terrorists access to bioweapons if guardrails on the technology fail. That's what the head of MI5 has said.
2: Not yet realised, but the misuse case to which I'd attach greatest weight is AI's potential to change the stakes on existing or even new bioweapons. These risks are real. The UK intelligence community, MI5, GCHQ and MI6, is working closely with the UK's globally respected AI Security Institute to take them on.
1: That's Sir Ken McCallum. He says AI is already supercharging the cybersecurity contest between attackers and defenders. He announced the launch of a new AI threat assessment centre. Police in Ireland have begun a murder investigation into an arson attack at a house in Waterford City. It's led to the deaths of a man, a woman and two children. Two other children are critically injured in hospital. Emergency services were called to the house in the Birchwood area of Waterford City shortly after 5 a.m. Sinn Féin TD for Waterford, David Cullinane, is at the scene.
3: There is just real trauma. People are devastated, real heartbreak. I knew the family myself and I'm just heartbroken. Them. I met them only very recently, so this is very raw for everybody involved.
1: Prisoners have been freed early today in an attempt to open prison spaces. Hundreds more criminals were released from prisons around the country less than 2 weeks after 700 were set free early. This man was asked if he had a message for the Prime Minister.
4: No, not really, no. Scrap the recall.
1: He explained that although he was from Sunderland, he was being sent to Bristol, where he was arrested, and had to travel there immediately or risk being recalled to prison. And Pedro Pascal says learning to play the cello has been the most challenging thing in his career. The actor stars in the upcoming feature film Behemoth as Alex Serian, a gifted, classically trained musician who returns home to Los Angeles and a job of film scoring after travelling the world playing music. That's the latest from Radio News Hub. I'm Georgia Lee.
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1: AI could give terrorists access to bioweapons or generate new pathogens if guardrails on the technology fail. That's what the head of MI5 has said. In a speech at Thames House, Sir Ken McCallum says among the potential ways that humans could misuse AI, bioweapons are a key concern.
2: Today, AI is already supercharging the cybersecurity contest between attackers and defenders. It can produce propaganda and radicalising material tailored to the individual. We've caught terrorists seeking to exploit AI to improve their reconnaissance and attack methodologies.
1: A murder investigation has been launched into an arson attack at a house in Waterford City, Ireland. It's led to the deaths of a man, woman and two children. Two other children are critically injured in hospital. Emergency services were called to the house in the Birchwood area of Waterford City shortly after 5 a.m. Sinn Féin TD for Waterford, David Cullinane, is at the scene.
3: My heart is broken. I can only imagine what this will be for family members, for the wider family who live right across Waterford City and County, and for people who live in the housing estate to be dealing with this level of grief and trauma. It's just unimaginable.
1: Inmates have been released early from jail. Hundreds of criminals were released around the country yesterday, less than 2 weeks after 700 were set free early. This man spoke upon his release.
4: Scrap the recalls. Why everyone's coming back on recalls?
1: Reports say a man who was fatally attacked by a tiger at Yorkshire Wildlife Park was filming the moment he approached the animal. Following the incident on Saturday, the park has remained closed. The City of Doncaster Council have also launched a health and safety investigation. And a statement from the Vatican says the Pope has lung cancer and had the lower lobe of his right lung removed during surgery in Rome. Following an operation yesterday, the diagnosis was confirmed. The Vatican says the surgery was successful and there were no complications. That's the latest from Radio News Hub. I'm Georgia Lee.
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10: Hello and welcome to The Midnight Alternative with me, Dean Reynolds. Over the next 2 hours, there will be some old new wave, some electronic bang-up-to-date music concrete. We'll be hearing from Komish Masters Ash Ra, along with some beautiful ambient soundscapes, plus songs by John Branwell, Sufjan Stevens, Black Midi and Magnetic Fields. All that, plus a few surprises. Right then, let's begin with Bo Ningen. This is from their album 3. It's called CC.

Now, in 2017, Pitchfork ranked Ortega's third album, Tri Repete, among the 50 greatest electronic albums of all time. From that album, this is U-Tow.

0: Hello, I'm Johnny Rotten. No, not the punk rock icon. I'm a welder from Orchard Park. And when I'm not changing the face of popular music, I get all my ideas from Hulls 107 FM.
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6: Bert Jansch has always been regarded as a superb guitar player. 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Personally, I like his voice. His last album, The Black Swan, was recorded in October 2005. Bert died some months later in 2006. Voice and guitar are beautifully matched here. This is Hey Pretty.

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2: Welcome back. I'm Dean Reynolds, and if you've just joined us, you're just in time for Department S. The band recorded a number of singles in 1980 and one album in 1981, which was only made available a few years ago. Some say it wasn't worth the wait, but, you know, it's Vic there, it's the song the band are remembered for, and rightly so, because it's a good one.

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I'm Dean Reynolds, and this is Verlagerung, Verlagerung, Verlager by UUUU.